That was Johnny Too Bad by the Slickers. And now I'm going to read a poem by Hermann Hesse. The First Flowers by Hermann Hesse. Beside the brook, toward the willows, during these days so many yellow flowers have opened their eyes into gold. I have long since lost my innocence, yet a memory touches my depth, the golden hours of morning, and gazes brilliantly upon me out of the eyes of flowers. I was going to pick flowers. Now I leave them all standing and walk home an old man.

That was Manifiesto by Victor Jara. And this next poem I'm going to read is by Leonard Cohen and has echoed in my mind since I first heard it in the beautiful documentary called Marianne and Leonard, Words of Love. This is Days of Kindness by Leonard Cohen. Greece is a good place to look at the moon, isn't it? You can read by moonlight. You can read on the terrace. You can see a face as you saw it when you were young. There was good light then, oil lamps and candles, and those little flames that floated on a cork and olive oil. What I loved in my old life, I haven't forgotten. It lives in my spine. Marianne and the child, the days of kindness, it rises in my spine and it manifests in tears. I pray that loving memory exists for them too, the precious ones I overthrew for an education in the world.

0: And next, here's another poem by Leonard Cohen, but this time he will be reading it. Here we go.
1: Two went to sleep almost every night. One dreamed of mud, one dreamed of Asia. Visiting a Zeppelin, visiting Nijinsky. Two went to sleep. One dreamed of ribs, one dreamed of senators. Two went to sleep, two travelers. The long marriage in the dark. The sleep was old, the travelers were old. One dreamed of oranges, one dreamed of Carthage. Two friends asleep, years locked in travel. Good night, my darling, as the dreams waved goodbye. One traveled lightly, one walked through water, visiting a chess game, visiting a booth, always returning to wait out the day. One carried matches, one climbed a beehive, one sold an earphone, one shot a German. Two went to sleep, every sleep went together, wandering away from an operating table. One dreamed of grass, one dreamed of spokes, one bargained nicely, one was a snowman, one counted medicine, one tasted pencils, one was a child, one was a traitor, visiting heavy industry, visiting the family. Two went to sleep, none could foretell, one went with baskets, one took a ledger. One night happy, one night in terror. Love could not bind them, fear could not either. They went unconnected, they never knew where, always returning to wait out the day, parting with kissing, parting with

That was Nina Simone singing Suzanne. And here is another poem by Hermann Hesse called Holiday Music in the Evening. Allegro. The cloud bank breaks up, down from the luminous heaven, giddy light fumbles across the bedazzled valleys. Blown by the storm of south wind, I flutter along, unwearied, through an overcast life. Oh, if only for a moment, between me and the light that lasts forever, a storm would be kind enough to shatter the fog. Strange country surrounds me. Overwhelming breakers drive me, torn loose, far away, from my home to this place. Far away from my home to this place, south wind, hunt down the clouds, tear the veil away, so light can fall on me among the confusing paths. Andante. Again, every time comforting, and every time new in the gleam of endless creation, the world laughs in my eyes, comes alive and stirs into a thousand breathing forms. Butterflies tumble in the wind, streaming with sunlight. Swallows sail into the blessing, the blue light. Sea waves stream on the beach rocks. Again, every time, star and tree, cloud and bird, my close kindred. The stone greets me as brother, the unending sea calls me, friendly. My road, that I do not understand, leads me toward a blue, lost distance. Nowhere a meaning, nowhere a definite goal. Nevertheless, every forest brook speaks to me, and every humming fly of a deep law, a right way that is holy, whose filament spreads out above me also, whose secret tones, as in the pace of the stars, beat time in my heart as well. Adagio. A dream gives what the day wore out. At night, when the conscience will surrenders, some powers set free reach upward, sensing something godly and following. The woods rustle in the stream and through the night's blue sky of the quick soul the summer lightning blows, the world and myself. Everything within and without me grows into one. Clouds drift through my heart, woods dream my dream. House and pear tree tell me the forgotten story of common childhood. Streams resound in gorgeous cast shadows in me, the moon and the faint star, my close friends. But the mild night that bows with its gentle clouds above me has my mother's face, kisses me, smiling with inexhaustible love, shakes her head dreamily as she used to do, and her hair waves through the world. And within it, the thousand stars, shuddering, turn pale.

That first song was Blue Vein by Lael Neal, followed by How Long Will It Take by Pat Kelly. And now I'm going to read to you a passage from Anne Carson's book, Decreation. This is an illuminating rumination on sleep. All right. I want to make a praise of sleep. Not as a practitioner, I admit I've never been what is called a good sleeper, and perhaps we can return later to that curious concept. But as a reader, there is so much sleep to read. There are so many ways to read it. In Aristotle's view, sleep requires a daemonic but not a divine kind of reading. Kant refers to sleep's content as involuntary, poetry in a healthy state. Keats wrote a sonnet to sleep, invoking its powers against the analytic of the day. Oh, soft embalmer of the still midnight, then save me, or the past day will shine upon my pillow, breeding many woes. Save me from curious conscience that still lords its strength for darkness, burrowing like a mole, turn the key deftly in the oiled wards, and seal the hushed casket of my soul. My intention in this essay is to burrow like a mole in different ways of reading sleep. Different kinds of readers of sleep, both those who are saved, healthy, daemonic, good sleepers, and those who are not. Keats ascribes to sleep an embalming action. This means two things: that sleep does soothe and perfume our nights, that sleep can belie the stench of death inborn in us. Both actions are salvific in Keats' view. Both deserve, I think, to be praised. My earliest memory is of a dream. It was in the house where we lived when I was 3 or 4 years of age. I dreamed I was asleep in the house in an upper room, that I awoke and came downstairs and stood in the living room. The lights were on in the living room, although it was hushed and empty. The usual dark green sofa and chairs stood along the usual pale green walls. It was the same old living room as ever. I knew it well. Nothing was out of place. And yet, it was utterly, certainly different. Inside its usual appearance, the living room was as changed as if it had gone mad. Later in life, when I was learning to reckon with my father, who was afflicted with and eventually died of dementia, this dream recovered itself to me. I think because it seemed to bespeak the situation of looking at a well-known face, whose appearance is exactly as it should be in every feature and detail, except that it is also, somehow, deeply and glowingly strange. The dream of the green living room was my first experience of such strangeness, and I find it as uncanny today as I did when I was 3. But there was no concept of madness or dementia available to me at that time. So as far as I can recall, I explained the dream to myself by saying that I had caught the living room sleeping. I had entered it from the sleep side, and it took me years to recognize, or even to frame a question about, why I found this entrance into strangeness so supremely consoling. For despite the spookiness, inexplicability, and later tragic reference of the green living room, it was and remains for me a consolation to think of it, lying there, sunk in its greenness, breathing its own order, answerable to no one, apparently penetrable everywhere, and yet so perfectly disguised in all the propaganda of its own waking life, as if to become, in a true sense, something incognito at the heart of our sleeping house. It is in these terms that I wish to praise sleep, as a glimpse of something incognito. Both words are important. Incognito means unrecognized, hidden, unknown. Something means not nothing. What is incognito hides from us because it has something worth hiding, or so we judge. As an example of this judgment, I shall cite for you 2 stanzas of Elizabeth Bishop's poem, The Man Moth. The man moth, she says, is a creature who lives most of the time underground, but pays occasional visits to the surface of the earth, where he attempts to scale the faces of the buildings and reach the moon, for he understands the moon to be a hole at the top of the sky through which he may escape. Failing to attain the moon, each time he falls back and returns the pale subways of his underground existence. The man moth is not sleeping, nor is he a dream,
but he may represent sleep itself, an action of sleep, sliding up the facades of the world at night on his weird quest. He harbors a secret content, valuable content, which is difficult to extract even if you catch him. To drink the tear of sleep, to detach the prefix un from its uncanniness and from its underground purposes, has been the project of many technologies and therapies. From the ancient temple of Asclepius at Epidaurus, where sick people slept the night in order to dream their own cure, to the psychoanalytic algebras of Jacques Lacan, who understands sleep as a space from which the sleeper can travel in two directions, both of them a kind of waking. If I were to praise either of these methods of healing, I would do so on grounds of their hopefulness. Both Asclepiadic priests and Lacanian analysts posit a continuity between the realms of waking and sleeping, whereby a bit of something incognito may cross over from night to day and change the life of the sleeper. And now I'll follow with the poem that she was referencing in that passage, called The Man Moth by Elizabeth Bishop. Here above, cracks in the buildings are filled with battered moonlight. The whole shadow of man is only as big as his hat. It lies at his feet like a circle for a doll to stand on, and he makes an inverted pin, the point magnetized to the moon. He does not see the moon, he observes only her vast properties, feeling the queer light on his hands, neither warm nor cold, of a temperature impossible to record in thermometers. But when the man moth pays his rare, although occasional, visits to the surface, the moon looks rather different to him. He emerges from an opening under the edge of one of the sidewalks and nervously begins to scale the faces of the buildings. He thinks the moon is a small hole at the top of the sky, proving the sky useless for protection. He trembles but must investigate as high as he can climb. Up the facades, his shadow dragging like a photographer's cloth behind him, he climbs fearfully, thinking that this time he will manage to push his small head through that round, clean opening and be forced through as from a tube in black scrolls on the light. Man standing below him has no illusions. But what the man moth fears most he must do, although he fails, of course, and falls back scared, but quite unhurt. Then he returns the pale subways of cement he calls home. He flits, he flutters. He cannot get aboard the silent trains fast enough to suit him. The doors close swiftly. The man moth always sees himself facing the wrong way, and the train starts at once at its full, terrible speed, without a shift in gears or a gradation of any sort. He cannot tell the rate at which he travels backwards. Each night he must be carried through artificial tunnels and dream recurrent dreams. Just as the ties recur beneath his train, these underlie his rushing brain. He does not dare look out at the window, for the third rail, the unbroken draught of poison, runs there beside him. He regards it as a disease he has inherited the susceptibility to. He has to keep his hands in his pockets, as others must wear mufflers. If you catch him, hold up a flashlight to his eye. It's all dark pupil, an entire night itself, whose haired horizon tightens as he stares back and closes up the eye. Then from the lids, one tear, his only possession, like the bee's sting, slips. Slyly, he palms it, and if you're not paying attention, he'll swallow it. However, if you watch, he'll hand it over, cool as from underground springs, and pure enough to drink.

That was Pair of Dust, a father-daughter duo featuring Andy and Garland McCutcheon. The words of that song is a Dylan Thomas poem, I Fellowed Sleep. Both Andy and Garland are remarkable musicians, and their voices remind me of that which you hear in a dream, an ineffable beauty that makes the waking reality shiver from its bright course. And so to follow that light further, we are going to climb the ladder once more into the mind of our dreams. This last piece I'm going to read for you is by one of my favorite painters, Remedios Varo, and here are a few snippets of her writings, one being a dream she recounts. So this first one is called Project One. Wine glass forgotten on a table, barely any ruins by now. The desert, sand, invades everything. From the glass flows a miraculous water that keeps expanding into a stream. And this next one, Dream 10. I had discovered an extremely important secret, something like a part of the absolute truth. I don't know how, but powerful people and government authorities had found out that I possessed that secret and considered it extremely dangerous for society, since if it were known by everyone, the entire existing social structure would collapse. So they took me prisoner and condemned me to death. The executioner took me to a place that seemed like the wall of a city. From either side of the wall, an earthen slope drooped very steeply. The executioner seemed very pleased. I felt great fear and great distress. When I saw he was already preparing to behead me, I started to cry and pleaded with him not to kill me. It was still too soon to die, and he should consider that I still had many years of life ahead of me. Then the executioner started to laugh and to mock me. He said, "Why are you afraid of death if you know so much? Having so much wisdom, you shouldn't fear death." Then I realized suddenly that what he was saying was true, and that my horror wasn't so much of death, but instead because I'd forgotten to do something of the greatest importance before dying. I begged him to give me just a few more moments of life so that I could do something that would allow me to die in peace. I explained that I loved someone and needed to weave his fates with mine, since once this weaving was done, we would stay united for eternity. The executioner seemed to find my entreaty very reasonable and granted me some 10 more minutes of life. So then I acted fast and wove around myself, much as baskets and hampers are woven, a sort of cage in the shape of an enormous egg, 4 or 5 times larger than me. The material I used to weave it was like ribbons that kept materializing in my hands, and which, without seeing where they came from, I knew were his substance and my own. When I finished weaving the egg-like object, I felt at peace, but I kept on crying. Then I told the executioner that he could kill me at once, because the man I desired was woven with me for all eternity.

That first song was One by One by Connie Converse, followed by Reunion by Marina Allen. Thank you so much for listening to Voices Through the Mist. The next show is a wonderful 2 hours of jazz music with Jazz Gordon. Listen to his show and let the moonbeams bathe you in their haloed visions. Thank you so much. Have a good evening.

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It's 6 p.m., time for the Jazz Gordon Show, Evening Jazz.

Cannonball Adderley Quintet with our theme song, Janine. Got a great show for you tonight. A mixture of recently heard jazz, jazz that I've heard, jazz that's been around, floating around, new jazz, and some really classic, beautiful stuff that I want you to hear tonight. I'm going to start off with some jazz that I heard. If you've been listening to this show, you've heard a little bit of Lara Louise. She's a Dutch singer performing in San Francisco now with a small group, and you can see her at Keys Club on Broadway in San Francisco. Very, very much worth your time. Here she is doing Golden Earrings from the album Alone Together.

saxophonist Zane Massey. And that's from the album 50 Years of Jazz and Blues. Zane Massey recorded with, back in the, oh, I think the late 80s, early 90s, recorded several albums with Sun Ra. That tune was called Lady Charlotte. I don't know what happened to him after that, and we haven't seen more music since the 90s. Hopefully he's out there somewhere, and we will hear more from him. But I wanted to play that for you. Let's continue the show with a jazz classic. This is Horace Silver doing the tune Nika's Dream. And if you're a jazz fan, you know that the Baroness Pannonica de Koningswater was a great jazz fan, and they called her Nika as a nickname. She would turn up at, she came from a very wealthy European family, and she ended up in New York in the early 50s, and she got it. And she would turn up at Birdland in a Rolls Royce. She took care of Thelonious Monk when he was in his later years and declining. And she was an angel for many, many jazz musicians. And so much of the music we have now, we have it because of the work that she did with jazz musicians back then to make sure that these people were heard. This is, I'm going to move to play that. The tune is called Nika's Dream, and this is Horace Silver doing it. Many people recorded this, and this is from the album Horoscope. So Horace Silver on piano, Nika's Dream.

Julie Wood from Finland. Four albums to her credit, and she sings as well as plays the saxophone. From her bio online, Julie Wood has established herself as a solid, swinging, lyrical, and entertaining performer on Chicago's music scene. Julie has played many jazz clubs and festivals nationally and internationally. Chicago Jazz Fest, Hyde Park Jazz Fest, Milwaukee Summerfest, Skansen Jazz and Blues, Stockholm, Sweden, Port Jazz Fest, Pori Jazz Fest, Finland, Bent's Jazz Club, Aarhus, Denmark, and Storyville in Helsinki, Finland, to name just a few. And we've got her now. I think she's based in Chicago. Quite a few albums from Julie Wood worth listening to, let me tell you. And to continue with the show, as we come up on the half-hour mark, with some Kenny Garrett. As you know, Sonny Rollins just left us a couple of weeks ago, and this is from Kenny is a real master at the saxophone. I don't like to compare one saxophonist with another. It's it's all music, but he's a great musician, and this album is called Pursuance, the music of John Coltrane. However, this is a tune called Like Sonny. It's a tribute to Sonny Rollins from that album. Kenny Garrett on alto saxophone.

Crying Blues. Jonathan Blake, Chris Potter on tenor saxophone, Mark Turner. Let's see, no, that was two for the blues, that the group I just told you about. Hang on. Okay. Okay. That was Jonathan Blake, Chris Potter on tenor saxophone, two tracks. The last thing we heard was called Two for the Blues, and before that we heard a tune called Crying Blues, and this is from Jonathan Blake's album Gone But Not Forgotten. We began the set with the great Carmen Staff on piano doing A Flower is a Lovesome Thing from her album Reflection, the gorgeous Billy Strayhorn tune. And I am going to try to bring Carmen. Carmen has been here, played for us here in Arcata. I'm going to try to bring her onto the show, at least remotely by phone patch, so we can talk to her about her music. She's doing some very exciting things, and I want to interview her on the show. We are getting close to the hour, and I'm going to switch gears after we ID the station at the hour. You're listening to the Jazz Gordon Show, Evening Jazz. I will take requests if you give me a little bit of time to find the music on Spotify. I can play almost anything. I know jazz pretty well, so I can probably talk about it, or I can learn something about your favorite track if you want to hear it on this show. And I'm always interested in what's going on in Northern California, what people can listen to when they travel, and what they can expect to find out there in the great world of jazz. Let me conclude the hour by acknowledging one of our wonderful sponsors, Northtown Books. 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And soon to reopen, I might add, just a few doors down from Brio Cafe, a happy ending to a most unfortunate fire that took our bookstore from us temporarily. Okay, that just about takes us to the hour. I'm going to do the station ID and then switch gears, and we're going to go into a different kind of jazz for at least for the beginning of hour two. I think you'll like it. 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This is hour number two of Evening Jazz. I'm your host, Jazz Gordon. We've been with you now for almost 100 shows. This is show 94. And to commemorate all that, let's pretend that you're on an overnight train in Europe in the 1970s, and you hear wafting from the car next to you, you hear this incredible saxophone music, because that's what happened all over Europe back then when Ben Webster was on the train. He loved trains, and he would get on the train with his saxophone between, let's say, Copenhagen and Paris, where he play gigs, and he would just play his sax on the train. Here he is doing, not on a train, but just, you know, this is irresistible stuff. This is bedrock jazz. Ben Webster, Love Is Here to Stay.

Jill Fromm, Ted Ludwig, Pat Culley. From their album, The Duke Ellington Songbook, Jill Fromm and his group were here last year, I guess it was. A bunch of nice guys, played some great music. We opened the set with two Ben Webster tunes from Ben Webster for Lovers, that's the album. First we heard Love Is Here to Stay, then we heard Someone to Watch Over Me. And I'm going to continue the show with tenor saxophonist Archie Shepp. As you may know, Archie Shepp played with John Coltrane. He appeared in the Africa Brass album and several other albums. And many people, after the tragic early death of Coltrane in 1967, many people thought that Archie Shepp would wear the mantle. And in some ways he did. There were some great albums that came out. I think Archie may still be with us, possibly, I'm not sure. He was also a music instructor at the University in New York, possibly NYU, I'm not sure which one. But he had a distinctive sound, not like Coltrane, closer to Ben Webster, you might say. And here is Archie Shepp doing the great Ellington classic Satin Doll.

Archie Shepp. Darn That Dream, from his album Ballads for Train. And before that, we heard Archie doing the great Ellington Standard Satin Doll from his album Daydream. Archie Shepp on tenor saxophone. I want to continue the set with a change of pace here. Let's go to Stan Getz and Charlie Bird for a kind of Brazilian feeling. This is The Girl from Ipanema. These two guys, tenor saxophone and guitar. This was a beautiful meeting of minds, as they say. The album is called El Luxo So, Charlie Bird, Stan Getz.

Dan Getz and Charlie Bird, El Luxo So. And that's from the album The Girl from Ipanema. Before that, we heard from the Essential Stan Getz and Stan Getz Songbook, Moonlight in Vermont, Stan Getz with Astru Gilberto. And we're going to continue kind of in the same vein, cool and relaxed jazz, but this is a real masterpiece. This is the Bill Evans trio when Bill had Scott LaFaro playing bass with him. As you may know, Scott LaFaro tragically died at the age of 25 in an automobile accident. Paul Motion on drum. But he has never, bass players to this day still talk about this guy. Nobody has ever been able to really replace him. He had a distinct and unique sound. And so did the other two guys on this album. So here's Bill Evans' When I Fall in Love.

Okay, that was the tenor saxophone player, Houston Person, from his album, I'm Just a Lucky So-and-So. And I'm going to close the show. It's such a beautiful, relaxed sound. Here's some things that Houston Person did with the young, upcoming piano player, Emmett Cohen. And as you may know, if you're a jazz fan, Emmett Cohen, during COVID, opened up his Harlem loft to, he kind of turned it into a little jazz club, and there are dozens and dozens and dozens of great performances that you can watch on YouTube that were done back then, sponsored by Emmett Cohen, bringing in people like Houston Person and just a cross section of the New York jazz scene in the over the COVID years, like only a couple of years ago. Ending only a couple of years ago. And I think he keeps it going, actually. I think he just keeps his group as the bedrock group and adds people, adds guests. And he's got a very attractive personality. He kind of explains things to the audience just enough and keeps a nice rhythm going on his show. So you'll find that on YouTube if you search for Emmett Cohen. Here he is with Houston Person to close out the show this week. I think that'll take us just about to the hour. Yeah, 12 minutes. And thanks for joining me. I'll be back next week with another jazz show, Evening Jazz. This is your host, Jazz Gordon. Have a good week. Get some jazz in there somewhere.

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I'm Zelda, bringing you the Cleaving Hours from 8 to 10 every Monday night. And we find ourselves in June gloom, so some particularly gloomy selections for you this evening. And we're going to start out with something from What Else Is De Rigueur for the Gloom of June but The Cure.

This is Humboldt Hot Air, and I'm Zelda, bringing you the Cleaving Hours. We just heard Tones on Tail doing Movement of Fear. That's from their album entitled Weird Pop. Started off the set, this final installment of June Gloom, with Kyoto Song from The Cure. And that's from their LP called The Head on the Door. Lesser played track, which I tend to lean toward on the show. 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And they're open 6

I want to jump into the endless sea. Oh.

I wanna jump into the endless sea. Let it wash all over me.

Sí.

We just heard from Diamanda Galás, and that was Sona l'Anticristo from the Plague Mass, which was released in 1991, and which I had the good fortune of seeing Diamanda perform live in 1991 in Philadelphia on a very small stage. What a powerful performance that was. And yeah, I'm dating myself, right? Before that, we heard an uncharacteristically kind of somber one from Iggy Pop called The Endless Sea from the album titled New Values. Started out that set with Portishead doing All Mine. And donors to Humboldt Hot Air include Plaza, a home and lifestyle shop in the heart of downtown Arcata. 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And I'm Zelda. Thanks for tuning in to The Cleaving Hours. I'm here until 10, when Yura Bork Forums, hosted by Wizard, begins. We are the tiny but mighty self-declared rock block. 4 hours of rock and rock adjacent. What others might call variety on this station, we're just proclaiming to be rock in all of its iterations. The Cleaving Hours bringing you mostly punk, post-punk, and some punk, and some punk adjacent, and lots of avant-garde and electronica and industrial, and Wizard brings you plenty of metal.

holy grail. 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

You're listening to Humboldt Hot Air, and I'm Zelda, your host for the Cleaving Hours. We just heard something fantastic from Laurie Anderson. That was The Puppet Motel from an album called Bright Red, released in 1995. Before that, we heard an Argentinian artist, Juana Molina, doing Paraguaya. And before that, we heard Uncle, together with Autolux, doing Persons and Machinery. And what else have I got in store for you? Or what can I inform you about? I do have a public service announcement about redwood invasive plant eradicators. 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

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We are Humboldt Hot Air, Community Forward Radio, broadcasting from the Creamery District. Just heard Dollar Days from David Bowie's final album, Black Star, released in 2016. In January, just within a few days of his untimely passage. Before that, we heard Einstürzende Neubauten doing Three Thoughts, and that's off the Tabula Rasa LP of, I believe that was 1993. And before that, from Xmal Deutschland, we heard Incubus Succubus 2. That was released in 1984. And before that, from Susie and the Banshees, Tinderbox, we heard Sweetest Chill. I think Tinderbox was released in 89. I have to verify.

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Based out of Arcata, the Mad River Union covers all things local, including critical breaking news and quirky underground stories from our region. 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And next up, I bring you something from International Metal Supply. This is called Shadow Passage. Here we are.

We were interrupted there for a moment. Stand by while I try to bring us back. And pardon that. What a terrible little error there with our... And I really want to bring that back for you because it's so marvelous. And I think we're right about here.

Well, we just heard some heavy stuff from Killing Joke. That was called The Beautiful Dead. And that's from their Extremities, Dirt, and Various Repressed Emotions release. Before that, we heard Coil doing It's In My Blood. And we started off the set with Shadow Passage from International Metal Supply, a project of Paul B. Cutler and Jean-Pierre Bedoyen, the late Jean-Pierre Bedoyen. And that was, well, it, that was actually from a release called Il Ra, put out in 1999, I believe. And so that was all instrumentation, hand-built from found and cobbled together random materials. Lots of percussion from the great Jean-Pierre, who sadly passed away a few years ago. And we were interrupted in the middle of that, actually. Due to my own ineptitude, I stopped the track, but I believe I got us right back on track. So I'll play more from Il Ra and from International Metal Supply again in the future. I've kind of gone off my radar, and tonight's programming kind of brought me back to that, especially having listened to the Three Thoughts piece from Einstürzen und Neubauten that I played earlier. It was somewhat reminiscent of Jean-Pierre Bedoyen's percussion. And this is Zelda, bringing you the Cleaving Hours every Monday night from 8 to 10. On the humble Monday Night Rock Block from 8 to midnight. It's the Cleaving Hours from 8 to 10, and Eurobark forms from 10 to midnight. And Eurobark forms is a heavy metal show. My gosh, I'm not reading the... I've got some text, you know, some promo text on the show. We'll just say it's going to drive you upward, inward, outward, and onward, or some such. And next up, this is something from Therapy Horse.

We just heard from the birthday party with Sunny's Burning here on the Cleaving Hours. And I'm Zelda. We're also known as Humboldt Hot Air. Well, Cleaving Hours, the Cleaving Hours on Humboldt Hot Air, streaming worldwide at humboldthotair.org. And of course, readily found broadcasting from Arcata, California, in the beautiful Redwoods at 94.7 FM KHHALP. We also heard Therapy Horse, Very Scary Noise Rock from Cork, Ireland, doing Sister to None. And up next, something a bit cheerier this June gloom, maybe.

And that was Dead Can Dance doing Opium off their Anastasis album. And before that, we heard Talking Heads doing Heaven from their Fear of Music album, 1979. I think my absolute favorite Talking Heads LP. And I'm Zelda, wishing you a very good night. And I'll be leaving you with the Toten Tanz from Franz Liszt as we await Wizard.

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Thank you, Zelda, for starting that rock block. We need something to rock after we hear jazz. We heard Cowboys from Hell to start the entire night, and now you know what we must do. We must get onward, upward, and inward with more metal and metal-adjacent music, which is what we're going to hear right now. 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

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Thanks for tuning in. I am, of course, still Wizard. And this is your Aboric Forms. Thanks for tuning in. And if you want to text me, you can at 707-382-1398. We started the entire night with Cowboys from Hell by Pantera. Special request from the Brewsker in Portland. Thanks for tuning in, Brewsker. We heard a new one from Deep Purple, Arrogant Boy, off of the new EP, Guilt Trippin'. We're going to hear another Deep Purple song later at the top of the hour. Stay tuned for that. We also heard Dehumanized by Bring Me the Horizon. That's a new one, I believe. And we heard Journey Through the Dark by Blind Guardian, Fast Road by Great White, and Odin's Ravens by Storm Witch. And you know, that would have been a good song for me to play last week when I did all the All-Father songs. Because Odin is the All-Father. But woe is me. We had to save it for tonight. And there isn't much else to say beyond, let's get onward, upward, and inward with more metal and more metal-adjacent music. Here's Return to Dust with a sweet escape.

Thank you for tuning in to Euroborg Forms. I am your host, Wizard. We heard so much quality metal and metal-adjacent music in that last set. We started with Sweet Escape by Return to Dust, followed by The Pretty Reckless with When I Wake Up. Both new tunes. We went all the way back to Twilight of the Gods with Bathory with the song Under the Runes. And yes, it might have sounded like we went all the way back with Testament as well, but this is actually a new remastered version of Envy Life, which is what we heard. Wait and Bleed by Slipknot. And the last song that we just heard in that last set was Dead Embryonic Cells by Sepultura. Special request from Jason, who wanted to dedicate that to the Brazilian soccer team for beating Japan today. And as you know, you're listening to KHHALP Arcata 94.7 FM in the greater Arcata area, streaming worldwide at humbledhotair.org. Thanks for tuning in. 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But until then, I do have a public service announcement for you. Food Not Bombs is on the Arcata Plaza every Sunday at 4 p.m. They provide free meals and produce to anyone who is hungry. They are always looking for more volunteers and donations. If you want to learn more or get involved, you can go to the plaza any Sunday at 4 p.m., grab a plate of food, and introduce yourself. And as always, at Euroborg Forms, we are going to celebrate heavy metal birthdays and death days. But tonight, on June 29th, there's only birthdays to celebrate. And we are going back to Deep Purple. And we're going all the way back to the album In Rock, featuring drummer Ian Paice, born today on June 29th in some long, long ago year. He is the only member of Deep Purple to be featured on every Deep Purple album, and he's the only member of Deep Purple to say he has played at every show by Deep Purple. Yeah, it's not heavy metal, but it's proto-metal. It's metal-adjacent. Isn't that what we're here for? Metal and metal-adjacent music? We must get onward, upward, and inward with more metal. Here is Speed King by Deep Purple!

0: 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Has anyone guessed the theme tonight? The theme is no theme. It's just metal. But of course, we had our heavy metal birthdays at the top of the hour, as we usually do. No death days today, so hey, at least there's that. We started with Deep Purple, the second track of the night, but we went all the way back to In Rock to hear Speed King featuring Ian Paice on drums, born June 29th, 1948. We moved on for a happy birthday to Trip Eisen, heavy metal guitarist with many bands, probably best known for being in Static X, but he was also in multiple bands, Murder Dolls and Dope. And that's what we heard. We heard Dope. We heard Debonair by Dope off of, I think, the one studio album that Trip Eisen was on. And the last happy birthday of the night goes to Don Dokken. Guess what band he was in? And that was The Kiss of Death that we heard by Dokken. Don Dokken, born June 29th, 1953. Happy birthday, Don. And those were all the birthdays for tonight, but we played songs after that. And that set, we heard Voivod with Experiment. And that was off of Dimension Hatros. Not an album that's played a lot by Voivod. So I was glad to play a song off of that album. And then we ended the set with Halls of Valhalla by Judas Priest. Halls of Valhalla, I feel like, is an underrated song in their catalog, and I really wish they would keep playing it in concert, but they pretty much stopped playing it after the tour. But that was a live version. That was in Wacken. So, hey, we can't always get what we want. But I do wish that Judas Priest would play it more in concert still, because it's one of their best songs, in my opinion. I'm not going to even try. Halls of Valhalla, that's the name of the song. I won't try to sing that. Hey, we do enjoy that people listen to Humboldt Hot Air, and especially I enjoy people listening to Uroboric Forms. And if you want to text me, you can at 707-382-1398. But I also have to tell you that even though you give us support by listening, support also comes from
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0: Thanks, everybody, for tuning in. I think you know what we have to do. Sad to say, but it is our requirement here at Humboldt Hot Air to get onward, upward, and inward with more metal, more metal-adjacent music. And this is what some might call progressive metal. Maybe even progressive rock. It's Dream Theater on the backs of Angels.

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I'm your host, Wizard, and this is Humboldt Hot Air. 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However you listen, thank you. You want to text me? You can at 707-382-1398, but I'm almost out of here. We heard a lot of stuff tonight, including a lot of things that were released on this date in past years. Well, let's start with, we'll go backwards in time here. We heard Fire, Flood, and Plague by High on Fire. Why? Because I like High on Fire. We heard Hops and Barley by Leatherface, special request from San Jose. Thanks for listening. We heard All Fired Up by Slaughter off of Back to Reality, released on June 29th in some year. We heard On the Backs of Angels by Dream Theater, which was not an album release, but a single released on June 29th. We heard Halls of Valhalla by Judas Priest, live from Wacken. Why? Because I like them. We heard Experiment by Voivod off of Dimensions Heteros. It was released on June 29th. We heard Kiss of Death by Dokken. Don Dokken, born on June 29th. Debonair by Dope. Trip Eisen, born on June 29th. Speed King by Deep Purple. Drummer Ian Pace, born on June 29th. Dead Embryonic Cells by Sepultura. Special request. Wait and Bleed by Slipknot off of their debut album, released on June 29th, 1999. We heard Envy Life by Testament, because I like them. We heard Under the Runes by Bathory off of Twilight of the Gods, released June 29th. We heard When I Wake Up by The Pretty Reckless. That's a new one. Release whenever. We heard Sweet Escape by Return to Dust, and yet another new one. Odin's Ravens by Storm Witch off of Bound to the Witch, released on June 29th. Fast Road by Great White off of Once Bitten, released on June 29th. Journey Through the Dark by Blind Guardian off of Somewhere Far Beyond, released on June 29th. We heard Dehumanized by Bring Me the Horizon, released fairly recently. That's a new one. We heard Arrogant Boy by Deep Purple, also a new one. We started the entire night with Cowboys from Hell, special request from the Brewsker in Portland. Thanks for listening. That was Pantera. And we have one more for you before we end the week. And hopefully you'll tune in next week. We do play metal and metal-adjacent music every Monday night, 10 to midnight, which is the end of the Monday night rock block, which starts with Zelda with the Cleaving Hours, 8 to 10 p.m. every Monday. And she will fill your soul with punk, post-punk, electronica, and anything she damn well pleases, because Zelda rocks. And when it comes to rocking, Monday Night knows how to do it here on KHHALP Arcata, 94.7 FM, humboldthotair.org. And I've got one more for you. One more little tune. It's not a June 29th tune. It's a tune that will feel its strength in the steel. It's Nargaroth with Steel Apocalypse. We must get onward, upward, and inward with more metal. Until next week, this is Euroboric Forms, signing out.

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0: He says he's got a lot to get off his chest. Here he is, ladies and gentlemen, none other than Daniel D. Johnston.
1: Thank you. Thank you very much for that lovely introduction. Thank you very much. A one, a two, a one, a two.
2: Listen, folks, I gotta tell you now. I've been singing the blues and walking the cow. They tell you my soul's like running water, hot or cold, now one or the other.

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And what the heck am I punching for?

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He's just a bug.

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one thread that keeps me grounded when I feel dead, and that's you. Isolation, dissociation, it's a messy combination. I've been static in my stasis, a depressing conversation. But when my mind's in a bad place, you're texting me a smiley face, reminding me that it's okay and not to be okay. Overshoot of the nice cashiers, bagging lemon scones at Trader Joe's, and oddly for a second we both feel less alone. And why is it that we exist? Is it to make this place better than it is? A memory is lament for all the life that you have lived.

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It's pretty cool. 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Thank you for listening, friends. Merci, merci beaucoup.

Yeah, Kyra is in a Mandinka word, meaning peace. Then the griots composed this song for people to think, for people to know better thing in life.

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0: place, nobody listens to reggae. What's up?
1: Because the smart one them stay on the ground.
0: Yeah?
1: Man was not meant to leave this earth in a nothing can. Although

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And I don't need a doctor to see the low stress plan's working for me now. 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

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Oh, I'm sure you won't regret it. 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
1: 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Baywater Blues Fusion, 7:15 to 7:45 p.m., Fusion Lessons, 7:45 to 9 p.m., Open Dance at the Eagle House in Eureka. And Argentine Tango, 7:30 to 8:30 p.m., Lessons, 8:30 to 9:15 p.m., Practica at the Redwood Racks in Arcata. That's Tuesday, June 30th. You're on Humboldt Hot Air, and this list is brought to us by a local dance enthusiast. So big thanks all around. Hope you guys get out and have a good time dancing tonight and all the time whenever you feel like it. All right, my name is Anthony. Have a good one.

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0: morning. 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I am your host for the next hour, DJ Anya. You are listening to Carnations and Carabiners. In the background, I have some Closey. She will be headlining Northern Nights right on the Humboldt-Mendocino County line. 3-day festival, camping in the redwoods, swimming in the Eel River, tunes all day, movement workshops. I will be playing on Saturday with the They Them Gays for a super queer dance party set. Also participating Friday night, DJing a drag show. So we are bringing the gay to Northern Nights. It is nice to see some more queer representation popping up at festivals. Shout out to Rechno, who's throwing big gay parties at all of these festivals across the country. And our local Angel has also been participating across the country, throwing a lot of queer parties at these big festivals, getting a little more diversity on their lineup, not just a bunch of white guys, straight white guys, but some more women, some more queer, some more people of color. I'm going to get started off with our international queer news program that we air every Tuesday. At least the second through fifth Tuesdays here on Humboldt Hot Air. This is This Way Out.
1: One thing I've learned from being a writer is that no matter what you say, X number of people are going to approve and X number of people aren't. 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
4: 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I'm Brian DeShazer. In the news, the Supreme Courts of Nepal and Eswatini are ordering marriage equality and queer civil rights. Don't bet on trans protections in the UK's game of PM roulette, and don't bet on the New York Times for covering trans news. Say goodbye to US-funded AIDS care in South Africa, but say hello to Animal World DEI in the documentary Second Nature. After the news, we'll remember Larry Kramer and walk the streets of pride. You'll hear all that coming up on This Way Out.
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5: With NewsWrap, a summary of some of the news in or affecting LGBTQ communities around the world for the week ending June 27th, 2026.
6: The Supreme Court of Nepal has issued a binding directive to the government to establish marriage equality. Discriminatory language that excludes queer couples must be removed from the country's civil code. In 2023, the Supreme Court ordered the government to allow marriage for same-sex couples under a temporary registration system. However, the lack of national legislation gave leeway for clerks to still deny marriage registration. The venerable Nepalese LGBTQ advocacy group, Blue Diamond Society, wrote in a press release, "Even among couples who have registered their marriages, there is concern that their marriages may not be respected when it comes to adoption, inheritance, and other important protections they need to care for their families." The landmark June 18th ruling is the result of a 20-year legal battle led by LGBTQIA+ activists. Blue Diamond petitioned the court with a network of advocates, including Representative Bhumika Shrestha, Nepal's first transgender lawmaker. It is now up to the Nepal government to implement the ruling. Blue Diamond remains hopeful.
5: LGBTQ plus rights in the UK will soon be in the hands of a new prime minister, the seventh in a decade. Nearly 2 years after his election, Keir Starmer announced on June 22nd that he'll be resigning as Labour Party leader due to opposition from within. Starmer's attacks upon trans rights, embrace of austerity measures amid a cost of living crisis in Britain, as well as his punishment of pro-Palestine protesters, have drawn heavy criticism. Starmer had a positive track record on LGBTQ plus issues until the onset of the anti-trans culture wars a few years ago. Shortly after assuming the role of Prime Minister in 2024, Starmer backed restricting healthcare for transgender youth. He aligned with the UK Supreme Court's 2025 ruling that trans women are not women, thus stripping them of legal recognition. Starmer also went along with the Equality and Human Rights Commission's barring trans women from using appropriate single-sex facilities just a few weeks ago. Greater Manchester's former mayor Andy Burnham is expected to run for Labour Party leadership and could potentially be uncontested. Burnham also similarly turned away from LGBTQ plus support and sided with the trans bathroom ban.
6: A new data investigation finds the New York Times has fueled political controversy towards trans rights. The analysis of over 3,000 articles covering transgender issues was created by Alejandro Carballo, a clinical instructor at Harvard Law School's Cyber Law Clinic. A trans woman herself, Carballo noticed a shift in the paper's editorial framing and focus when it came to issues of transgender people, particularly around gender-affirming care for youth. Carballo analyzed 12 years of Times articles. She utilized three AI models to measure how each article framed trans stories and who those stories were centered around. The study found six major changes. The Times coverage flipped from being affirmative and protective of trans rights to being dubious and supporting restrictions. Trans voices featured in articles declined, while the number of opponents to trans rights increased. Transgender identity was reframed from being a normal aspect of society to being a deviation. Times coverage migrated from personal and cultural trans stories to discussions of contested policy, healthcare, and legal news about restricting trans rights. Since 2014, rights-affirming articles decreased, while articles emphasized medical skepticism and trans culture war issues rose. Most recently, the article's focus shifted to mistrust about transgender youth healthcare. The New York Times rejects the criticism. Carballo warns that the shift in framing has affected people's lives and influenced laws. Indeed, the Times coverage has shown up in legal and political fights over trans rights. Supreme Court Justice Clarence Thomas cited the Times in his concurring opinion for upholding a ban on gender-affirming care for minors last year.
5: The U.S. is phasing out vital funding for HIV and AIDS programs in South Africa. This will be the end for the President's Emergency Plan for AIDS Relief, or PEPFAR, originally passed in 2003 during the George W. Bush administration. PEPFAR has been the largest commitment by any nation to address a single disease in the world, credited with not only saving millions of lives, but also helping to change the trajectory of a global HIV epidemic. That's according to the KFF, a U.S. health policy research nonprofit. The U.S. withdrawal of support has come after relations continue to sour since the inauguration of President Donald Trump. An executive order in February of 2025 directed that assistance to South Africa be halted. It promoted aid for Afrikaners based on the discredited claim that a white genocide was taking place. White South Africans are nearly the only refugees currently being let into the U.S. The U.S. State Department announced that the phased drawdown of PEPFAR is a result of South Africa's failure to make demonstrable progress on policy requests by the administration. That charge is likely referring to Trump's assertion that South Africa's land expropriation laws are harming white Afrikaners. He's also displeased with South Africa's black economic empowerment policies and its condemnation of Israel's genocide in Gaza. Programs are expected to be fully phased out by the end of September, with critical personnel support continuing through March 2027, according to the U.S. State Department.
6: The LGBT advocacy group Eswatini Sexual and Gender Minorities must now be officially recognized and registered by the Eswatini government by order of the Supreme Court. But will that order move the government any more than the last top court mandate did? It's been a 7-year battle for Eswatini Sexual and Gender Minorities, or ESGM. Their original application was rejected in 2019. The registrar of companies denied their request based on the fact that gay male sex is against the law in the Southern African country. A split ruling by the High Court in 2022 upheld the registrar's denial of their official recognition while maintaining that the organization had a constitutional right to exist. However, that ruling was overturned the following year by the Supreme Court, and the registrar was given 60 days to log ESGM as a legal nonprofit. 60 days came and went. This time, the Minister of Commerce, Industry and Trade stepped in to block ESGM's legal recognition. The ministry claimed the principles and rules of the Roman Dutch law are still enforceable. The Roman Dutch law dates back to the 15th century and was imposed upon Eswatini with European colonization. The country currently operates under a dual legal system comprised of ancient Roman Dutch law and Eswatini law. Now, this week's Supreme Court ruling affirms the constitutional right to freedom of association for all citizens, their sexual orientation notwithstanding. As Amnesty International regional civic space researcher Canio Farise wrote for the Daily Maverick, ESGM's struggle is therefore not only an LGBTI issue, it is about the government's consolidating power and weakening accountability by attacking civic space and targeting marginalized groups. Just as it was in 2023, the government has been given 60 days to comply with the Supreme Court's order.
5: Finally, an expansive look at over 1,500 species that change sex, engage in same-sex relationships, form matriarchies, and more is hitting theaters with a debut in New York City. The documentary Second Nature follows the work of evolutionary biologist Dr. Joan Roughgarden and other scientists. The narration by transgender actor Elliot Page gives way to a richer view of the animal kingdom, debunking myths that females are inferior or that being queer is unnatural. Second Nature is directed by queer filmmaker Drew Denny, who spoke to Democracy Now! Denny was inspired by Dr. Roughgarden's 2004 book, Evolution's Rainbow, Diversity, Gender, and Sexuality in Nature and People.
7: So it wasn't until I grew up and read Dr. Joan Roughgarden's book and learned about gay penguin dads and birthing seahorse dads, for example, and genderqueer chimps and our other closest relatives, bonobos, who are matriarchal, that I finally felt in my body for the first time that I belong here on Earth just like anybody else. And it may sound silly that it's the queer animals that did that for me, but that's what it took.
5: Second Nature uses a mix of humor and hard-hitting research to broaden public understanding of natural law.
7: It's true. All the scientists in our movie are women, queer, trans, BIPOC, and immigrants. And the first thing I looked for were experts. They are the most credible experts in these fields. And I think the reason that they ended up being the people in our movie is because they come from a different perspective.
5: Denny is sure to add that this exploration of the evolutionary value of queerness is not needed to validate queerness. To her, all of the science shows that queerness is absolutely not new. That's News Wrap, Global Queer News with Attitude, for the week ending June 27th, 2026. Follow the news in your area and around the world. An informed community is a strong community.
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5: 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For This Way Out, I'm Marcos Najera. 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
4: 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This is the Rainbow Rewind,
8: where we take a quick look back at the people and the moments that made queer history.
4: I'm Brian DeShazer.
8: And I'm Sherry Lund.
4: This week, we honor the June birthdays of musician, fashion icon, producer, and photographer George Allen O'Dowd, more widely known as Boy George. The androgynous lead singer of the band Culture Club was born June 14th. In Kent, England.
8: American playwright, author, film producer, public health advocate, and gay rights activist Larry Kramer was born on June 25th. Witnessing the spread of AIDS among his friends in the 1980s, he co-founded the Gay Men's Health Crisis. Kramer grew frustrated with bureaucratic paralysis and the apathy of gay men to the AIDS crisis. He expressed his frustration about the apathy of gay men to the AIDS pandemic by writing a play titled The Normal Heart.
4: His political activism continued with the 1987 founding of the AIDS Coalition to Unleash Power, widely known as ACT UP. Let's hear Larry himself from this archival clip from This Way Out.
1: The one thing I've learned from being a writer is that no matter what you say, X number of people are going to approve and X number of people aren't. So you might as well say what you want to say, because you can't please everybody. And I feel that way about political activism. I feel that way about civil disobedience. We're up against the wall. The epidemic is out of control. We're facing destruction of ourselves as a community. We have to fight. And a lot of people will sympathize with our fight and with our civil disobedience, and a lot of people won't. But that doesn't mean that we shouldn't do it. That way lies even further death. That way there lies madness. That way lies closetedness. That way lies cowardice.
8: Now let's rewind to a few June key queer milestones. We'd be remiss if we didn't mention the June 28th Stonewall Uprising in Greenwich Village, New York. This event is widely considered the catalyst for the modern LGBTQ rights movement. The Stonewall Inn is now part of the Stonewall National Monument, the first national monument dedicated to LGBTQ rights and history, designated on June 24th, 2016 by President Barack Obama.
9: The 10-year anniversary of the tragic 2016 mass shooting that claimed 49 lives at the Orlando nightclub was observed on Friday, June 12, 2026, with a Pulse Night of Remembrance.
8: That's this week's Rainbow Rewind, because remembering our past fuels our pride. I'm Sherry Lund.
9: And I'm Brian DeShazer. Stay tuned. More This Way Out is coming up.

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1: What does Pride mean to you? What are people celebrating for around the world? Some of the folks who came out for the festivities in Los Angeles told This Way Out's Emma Schulman that to them, Pride means a variety of things, but mostly it's about being yourself.
2: Aging is a powerful thing. With that comes different forms of generational knowledge and different viewpoints of events. Pride 50 or even 20 years ago looked so much different than it does today. I talked to four people about what they think about Pride and how they view Pride today. The first person I interviewed at Los Angeles Pride.
3: Katrina Vinson, she, her.
4: Exactly.
3: What Pride means to me, I mean, it means so much, right? Like loud and just being ourselves, right? Just being proud to be who you are in the way that you were born. All right. You're born this way. You're born however you love, however you identify, however you feel. You're proud to just be
4: who you are and shine.
3: Yes.
4: As your authentic self.
5: What is something that like you would say to your younger self?
6: You say that, you know, oh man, that it's okay to be gay.
3: I had a lot of like sleepless nights crying about the fact that I was gay and I didn't want to be gay. And what I wish I could say to my younger self is that it's okay to be you. It's gonna be okay, and it gets better, and that it's beautiful, and you get to meet beautiful.
5: Yeah. And what is something that you would tell a young person or just like, you know, anyone who's like dealing with the current stage of politics right now?
3: That, you know, to find your community, right? To be proud of who you are. And it's a little grim in the world, but it does get better. And finding, and now's the time to be with community. And that's what Pride's all about, right? Being with community and being with other people that are here to fight the good fight and just be out and proud and celebrate who we are. And just be, celebrate being your authentic self. And that's okay. And
5: yeah. And, what do you hope for Pride in the future?
3: I hope for Pride in the future that it's just more and more celebrated. There's less hate in the world, that there's less people asking why we need a Pride and more people just celebrating with us and just saying, yeah, like you've come a long way. Let's celebrate that.
5: Yeah. How do you feel about Pride right now?
3: Pride right now, you know, it's needed more than ever in this climate and everything.

0: It's okay to be who you are.
1: Yeah.
0: Be who you are.
1: Shine bright.
2: The second and third person I chatted with was a mother-daughter duo at Dyke Day.
0: My name is Caitlin Herrera. She, her. I'm 25 years old. Pride means waking up in the morning, no matter what, being happy for yourself, being happy for people that are like you, being happy and just being proud of who you are and who you want to be.
1: Yeah.
0: And making space for others to also feel that way. Honestly, I would just give my younger self a big hug.
1: Yeah.
0: And just walk her hand for life. I could.
1: Yeah.
0: Nathan. There's not really much I could really say.
1: Yeah.
3: Yeah.
0: Like, if anything, I would just. I was very. I was a very excitable little girl, very different. So I was always getting bullied and all that. But honestly, I slayed. I love sparkles, love dancing, Britney Spears. Like, I was me since I was little. So I would just hold my hand.
1: Yeah.
0: Say it'll be okay.
1: Yeah.
0: What's crazy is I came up to my mom when I was in high school and I told her, I was like, I'm pansexual. She's like, oh, I don't know. I'm like, are you sure? Do you know? And later she came out after I became an adult when I was like 19, maybe. So like an estimate. Definitely like made it because I don't have any sisters. I only have a brother. So I just know like. She was meant to be my sister, but God made her my mom for a reason. I needed her as a mom more than a sister.
1: That makes sense.
0: So she's more special than any friend I've ever had in my entire life. Even if we get into those moments, you know, where we bicker or whatever, but it's always through love and strength and
1: troublemaking. Yeah, that makes complete sense.
0: I just hope that... I don't know, I could just bring all different kind of cultures together. I come from a multicultural background. My mom is white, my dad is Salvadorian. I see all, grew up with all these different people, and I just want everybody to kind of just learn how to vibe on a similar level without being fake, you know?
1: Yeah.
0: Like, without having to be like, ugh, uncomfortable.
1: Yeah.
0: So my hope is just to like kind of spread that.
4: Careful for other kids, okay?
0: That way of kind of like how you write a story, just like for yourself, and put it into other people's lives in a way that fits the puzzle piece.
1: Yeah.
2: Afterwards, I spoke to her mom as well.
5: My name is Diana, and she, her are my pronouns. I'm 47. What else? I'm a mom of two. I'm gay. My daughter's gay. And that's about it.
1: Yeah. What is something you would say to your younger self, your pride?
5: Oh, my gosh. I would tell my younger self, like, I wish I could tell her, don't be so insecure, be who you are, like be yourself and hear what people think. I don't think I would have listened, but nowadays, yeah, that's kind of how I feel. Like, wow, it took me so long to really come into who I am and just be comfortable with who I am. So
1: that makes sense. Yeah.
5: Proud of my daughter because she's already there.
1: What is something that, what is a message that you want your daughter to take away from Pride?
5: I mean, just be, I feel like authenticity is like one of the main things for me. Like that's one thing I struggled with growing up and coming into my queer identity is like my authenticity and who I am and not trying to like impress or make people see me a certain way. And I feel like that's just what I want for her. Just be who you are. Don't care what anyone thinks. Like just live out loud, you know, like that's been one of the biggest messages for me personally.
1: Yeah. And how do you, like, one of you, like, your impact? Like, when you look back from, like, your life, what is something, like, I'm so glad that I did X?
5: I think one thing I will say is, like, to keep going. Keep moving forward. And even when you feel uncomfortable, even when it feels awkward, weird, different, you just move forward with what.

0: truly who you are and like let yourself be, you know, like it eventually it all starts feeling aligned, you know. It's just like you have to get through the awkward part of it, you know. So for me that was it, like just getting through that and never knowing like who I really am or feeling comfortable, and then just like, okay, now I do.
1: And last but not least, we have our last interviewee.
2: So your name, your pronouns, and anything else you wanted to state for a fun fact?
3: Fun fact. I wasn't prepared for that.
2: I know, the hardest question.
3: I know. Hi, I'm Cassie Vaughn, she, her. I am a voice actress. That's a fun fact.
2: Good fun. What'd you do for, if anything, for Pride already, or what do you want to do for Pride?
3: I mean, for Pride, I've been gay. That's crazy. I'm trans, so existing is a lot.
2: Yay!
3: I mean, I haven't really done anything event-wise, but just kind of like hanging out within community and friends, and yeah, very low-key.
2: Yeah, that's good. How do you view, or like, what would you say is like something, because you're 24, what is something that like you would like tell your younger self?
3: I mean,
2: about where you are now.
3: About where I am now.
2: Yes.
3: I mean, canon events and everything. Can't mess with the past. Time travel. No, but I mean, like, it's hard because it's like a part of me wants to say to like trust, like tell old me to trust herself kind of thing. But it's also just given the abusive situation I was in, it's a bit harder to say that that would have done anything. Like, I think I got to where I am because just of how things played out and the advice that I had back then. I received it at the right times, as much as there's always that feeling, I think, especially with a lot of trans people, where it's like, I wish I came out sooner, but it's like safety. Honestly, I would just kind of tell her that, like, as cheesy as it is, it's gonna be okay. And I wouldn't believe it back then, and I know I wouldn't, but yeah.
2: Yeah. What is something that, like, you know, like, what does pride mean to you? Like, when you hear the word, like, pride, like, what does that mean to you?
3: I mean, I think it's just kind of being proud in who you are. I use pride, proud in the definition of pride, but, like, just being yourself. Like, that's really all, I guess, pride is like, for me, it's like just being like out, like, I don't know, just kind of being proud of who I am and the journey that I've had so far and the like hardships and struggles that I faced.
4: 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Thank you all for listening.
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5: 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Emma Schulman produced the Pride feature. Music heard was Perfect, The Way You Are by Tatsu and Liav, 2-3 Fall by Mice Parade from Free Music Archive, licensed by CC BY-NC-ND, and Kim Wilson composed and performed our theme music. 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
6: 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This is DJ Anya. You're tuned in to Carnations and Carabiners, your weekly dose of minimum queer music and news. Hopefully you get more than just an hour dose, though, because we can use as much as we can get. I'm going to play some new releases that were just released this year, including some Courtney Barnett, who is currently on tour. If you have nothing to do this upcoming weekend, maybe you can go up to Portland and catch a set. We're going to listen to this track off of her new album that came out at the end of March this year. This one is called Stay in Your Lane, right here on Humboldt Hot Air.

0: Haley Kiyoko and Tegan and Sarah. That's another track off of the Girls Like Girls movie. A lot of good songs on that. It's very queer, as you could imagine. This next artist I have been obsessed over for the last few months and just keep finding more and more bangers. So I'm excited to share this one. A lot of them are not radio friendly, but this one doesn't have any of those bad words. This artist, Dornika, is an Iranian-American artist that is from Berlin, and she's pretty big in the underground queer scene there. Has really empowering lyrics surrounding gender, race, sex, beauty, experimental, dark, electronic, hyper-pop, booty bass, punk, club, all of these great DIY roots and genres, and just unabashedly herself. So we're going to check out this track called All Eyes on the Revolution right here on Carnations and Carabiners on Humboldt Hot Air.
1: This is not a drill. This is not a drill. It is time to abort the patriarchy. It is time to abort the patriarchy. The patriarchy must be aborted.

0: Won't stop.
1: Now that freedom has downloaded into our collective consciousness, there is no stopping us.
2: There is no stopping us. That is Dornica. Inspiring. You know how else inspires me are people who do the hard work. And the North Coast Rape Crisis team does amazing work in our community. They aim to create a culture of safety, solidarity, and support for all those who are affected by sexualized violence. In addition to the direct support they offer survivors, such as the 24-hour crisis line, they also offer peer counseling services, accompaniment, and advocacy. They will provide educational services to our community. More information can be found at ncrct.org. You are listening to Humboldt Hot Air. I got a few more songs before Mother Tucker comes and takes you away to an 80s synth dream. Right now, we are in a current dream. This is Deb Never. Are you out of your mind?

We're all out of our minds sometimes, aren't we? Next Tuesday at this time will be Radiant Atlas with DJ Cobra Lily, who does the first Tuesday of every month, also playing female, trans, and queer artists from across the world. I'll be back tomorrow, actually, to co-host Music Vibes with DJ GK. That is at 11 o'clock. Music Vibes is a free-flowing stream of melodic consciousness where the tunes are hot and the vibes are chill. Join DJ GK as he bounces around from artist to artist, genre to genre. Every tune has an allure to it, making it the carefully curated cut. Who knows, you might even hear an artist interview, which we are working on getting together for you probably in 2 weeks. In the meantime, got a couple more tunes from you. I'm going to play some Arlo Parks. This song was released at the beginning of this year. This one is called Heaven.

I love her voice. That's Arlo Parks, Heaven. I'm going to end this show with another song from the Girls Like Girls movie, which actually is a book that Hayley Kiyoko wrote about her own experiences. This is another version of Girls Like Girls from that soundtrack.

Good morning. 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This show is Mother Tucker. I am your host, Tucker Noir. We're broadcasting from unceded Wiat territory. 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Text me today, 382-1398. 382-1398. Yeah, this is a flock of seagulls. Good morning, friends.

0: Automatic. I'm not automatic. You're not automatic. Look at all of this good human existence happening here today. Welcome to the day, my friends. Welcome to this show. Give it up one more time for DJ Anya, Carnations and Carabiners. Well, crowd goes wild. Yeah. Yes. And tune in every Tuesday for that show at 9 a.m. The legendary DJ Anya brings you news and music from the world of the queers and beyond. It's such a great show. And today I have a lot of good things for you. I'm going to be chatting about two different musical artists with some info that you might not have heard before. You'll just have to stick around to find out who they are. Also, I am going to give you a little teaser. I am apparently in a feud, in a, what do they call it when rappers or YouTubers?
1: Beef.
0: A beef? I'm in a beef. Oh, I'm in a beef. It's not actually beef. I'm in a rivalry with another DJ on Humboldt Hot Air who has sort of challenged me, and I have a response. Dun, dun, dun. Coming up soon, this is Thomas Dolby's Flying North.

Okay, so I've promised quite a bit. Hello, you're listening to the show Mother Tucker, and I am Tucker Noir, and we're playing New Wave for a New Day. I've been thinking of it as dystopian music. Okay, so I'm really glad DJ Anya is here because I love talking rando music stories and facts with DJ Anya. Okay, so New Wave, you know, came partly out of post-punk, you know, and all of that. So the Sex Pistols were huge, you know, punk, you know, stars. Okay, so Adam and the Ants, he actually got his start in a band. Oh, the band name just left my brain, but they disbanded pretty quickly. But in a small band, his first playing like show was opening for the Sex Pistols' first show. And the Sex Pistols had to borrow some of their equipment, like speakers and a couple of other things. But then in the middle of the Sex Pistols performance, they started destroying the equipment, including the equipment they had borrowed from the other band. Oh. And one of the other band members said, it's not like they were even all that good. It's not like your Pete Townsend, mate. Adam left his little band because he was impassioned. He was just like, that's what I want to be in my life. And then so he got together with another guy, started a little band, and then they tried to get a manager. And the first show they played and the manager came to, all the equipment failed. Everything, like, they had to stop and start over and over and over again. He was getting upset, and I think he was a little bit wasted. And by the end of the show, there were only four people left in the room. And the manager still signed him because she could see. And they said he wasn't that interesting. The music wasn't that interesting. But he was wearing all leather, including a gimp mask, and he had an okay voice. And she was like, let's give it a try. We'll give it a go. So then he started a band called The Ants, and then he changed his name to Adam. His wife changed her name to Eve. Oh. Then they got divorced. Ooh. And Right. They're kids. And then Cain killed it. Anyway, so then he went on to change it to Adam and the Ants because the band changed so many times that there are so many ants that there's a long line. Okay, so I'm going to play an awesome Adam and the Ants song that is very dystopian. Then I will be back with some information about this beef, a feud I have with another humble hot air DJ. So stick around for that. Thanks for hanging around.

0: which there's got to be a DJ named DJ Beef out there somewhere. So DJ Red, who shares a show on Friday nights at 10. And I just, my brain just,
1: heavy rotation,
0: thank you. With Harlan Rain and,
1: Lady Strange.
0: Lady Strange. Lady Strange. Thanks, DJ Anya. So DJ Red gets up in the morning with Humboldt Hot Air as their alarm and has been enjoying some of the old 80s throwbacks lately. And they really appreciated the old U2. Because, you know, I love U2. But they have raised the U2 challenge. They have slapped me with the U2 glove, if that's how challenges are done. And they played on their show I Fall Down, which is a really good move, DJ Red. Excellent move. I see your I Fall Down. And I play you the B-side, a B-side off of Boy, a little-known song called Boy Girl.

All right, I've got one more for you, because when I play I Love You Too, I like to play U2 songs. this one is technically not U2. It's technically Bono with Enya's cousin. I know. Who knew? This is probably my, like, maybe third favorite

Yeah, one of my favorites, Clan Adam Bono. Stick around. I'll be back after this next song to share some information about a very famous musician that I find fascinating.

0: fun. That was Rich Boys by After the Fire. You might know them from their version of Der Kommissar. Thanks for hanging out at KHHALP Arcata 94.7 FM. You can tune in tomorrow for It's Not Wednesday. What day is it? Well, it's not Wednesday. Tune in to Humboldt Hot Air Wednesdays from 8 to 10 p.m. as the Magic Maker and the Constellation take you on a kaleidoscope pilgrimage through the misty recesses of their musical minds. From big bands to strange lands, from bad trips to underrated hits, It's Not Wednesday will cover all of your midweek euphonic needs. Ooh, euphonic. I don't think I knew that was a word. And I'm gonna use it a lot. I've been using the word dystopian. Dystopian music to describe my show. New wave for a new day. Dystopian music here on Mother Tucker. I am Tucker Noir, and I'm going to tell you a little bit about Peter Gabriel. Okay, so where is Peter Gabriel? This is so interesting, and I could go on and on for a really long time on two different tracks with this, but I'm going to just focus on one for today, and then, excuse me, maybe I'll get in there with this another day on the other track. But one of the things that Peter Gabriel has done, he has really deprioritized making and recording his own music for two different things. He started working with Amnesty International in the early 80s and created an organization called Witness. And I'm not going to go down that track today, but it's fascinating. And I'm not going to go down the track. But he also started something called Real World Studios. And in the early 80s, and I'm going to let him explain this briefly here in just a second, but in the early 80s, he started getting exposed to world music, music from all over the world. You know, he had been in Genesis and then left and was embarking on his own solo adventures, and started meeting people from around the world. And he, you know, wanted to create a space where people from all over the world, whatever their styles of music were, could come together. And it wasn't necessarily universally well received. This is just a little clip from a 1991 documentary called A Real World Recorded. You'll hear Peter Gabriel, and then you'll hear somebody else.
1: About 1980, I started listening to music from many other countries, and I got to know a group of friends, really, or acquaintances, who were beginning to share some of this enthusiasm. And there was very little available in the shops. It was very hard to hear this music. And we thought it would be great to see if we could create some sort of event where we could bring in a lot of these artists from around the world. And so that was really the conception of WOMED.
2: How many people do we get in here?
3: We can get, I think we can get about 600. We're aiming for 400.
1: Every year, all these different musicians come together from many countries and start playing with each other, sort of spontaneously, just around the sites and around the touring buses and so on. And we thought it would be great if this time, instead of just letting that flow into the wind, we should actually grab them all here, record them, and create a lot of situations where people could interact together.
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5: I'll have to see how these collaboration things work out. You know, I'm not entirely easy about the idea of those. You know, I can't really see any reason why there should be any compatibility between a group from Colombia and a group from Tanzania, or whoever gets together with who. These things sometimes can sound fine on paper, but they can be a frightful mess once they're on tape.
0: Can you imagine? Can you imagine in this day and age saying, well, I can't see any benefit. I cannot see any reason to bring together musicians from different countries. I see no compatibility, I see no benefit, and I think it could be a mess. What? That is a stodgy, elitist worldview being held and presented as if it is a morally correct opinion. And I would just like to share the good news that that gentleman was very incorrect, and that this recording studio has now been going for decades, has been home to thousands of artists from all over the world, has brought music from places in the world that we weren't hearing from here in the West, brought it into our world, given a space to so many artists who weren't getting that space. I'm pleased to say that gentleman was incorrect. And I'm going to play you two songs. If you know the song Games Without Frontiers, that is the song that comes before this on the album. And if this were a different show or a different media, I would play four songs from this album altogether. I would play Games Without Frontiers, Not One of Us, Lead a Normal Life, and Biko. But I can't do that. So I'm going to play you two songs from the middle of that. But I think that it's a statement. All four songs are really meant to be heard as a concept. And the idea, Games Without Frontiers, is the idea of children playing war games. This song is, these songs are from Peter Gabriel 3, Melt, from 1980. This song is called Not One of Us, and immediately follows Games Without Frontiers. And then I'm going to let it play into the next one called Lead a Normal Life. Okay, last thing I'm going to say. I'm going to invite a dance for you. If you would be interested in doing some choreography, this is what the invitation is. During Not One of Us, feeling tension, feeling the rhythm, and feeling like the agitation that sort of comes up. And then in Lead a Normal Life, it is a beautiful song. The lyrics are kind of sad and dystopian, but finding melodic movement in your body, in your system, and finding ways to let the music guide you through a new kind of movement after you've built up that tension. Okay, happy dancing.

That was two songs off of Peter Gabriel 3, Melt, Not One of Us, and Lead a Normal Life. Thanks for hanging out, my friends. This has been Mother Tucker. I have been your host, Tucker Noir, and I will be back again next week. Look for four special things that are getting ready to happen today. If you're not looking for them, you won't see them. Count them. Four really special, very small things are going to happen today. All right, my friends, stick around for Jackie Dandino and What's Up, and be well, and I will see you next Tuesday.

Well, everyone, good afternoon. It is 10:59 and 50 seconds, and this is What's Up With Myself, Jackie Dandino, here at KHHA LP Arcata 94.7, Community Forward Radio from the Creamery District, brought to you by Playhouse Arts. Got an exciting show for you today. Wait, I have to play my enjoyable nature music, because maybe that's becoming my signature sound, man. Me and Neil Young, we got our sound. We got a little nature music going on here. I have an exciting thing. I'm going to be chatting with my friend Laura Woods, and that will be fun. We don't know what we're going to talk about. We're going to talk about fun things. But right now, Tracy Chapman is going to take over, and she's going to be talking about a revolution. So here's Tracy Chapman singing a little song for all of us right now.

0: And that, my friends, is Tracy Chapman talking about a revolution. And Laura Woods and I are sitting here in the studio thinking that maybe we should be talking really quietly like the SNL sketch.
1: Yeah, that would be fun.
0: That would be fun, yeah.
1: It's so much fun.
0: So much fun, yeah. So much. You got to get really close to the mic and so that they can hear your lips smacking and everything.
1: It's because we're having a blast.
0: We're having so much fun. So I have Laura Woods here in the studio with me. And for Laura, why don't you tell us your exact title with the Yurok tribe so that we can know exactly what it is, because I have one in my head, but I don't know if it's current and correct because it changes all the time.
1: Oh, no. I'm a chameleon.
0: Yeah.
1: Ayukwi, Skuyenikoi, is the Neknow Laura White Woods, Chapek Esi, Usamich Esi Arek, Newomachok Oregok. My name is Laura White Woods, and I am a Yurok, a citizen of the Yurok tribe. I'm an elder. I work for Yurok Tribal Court as a community outreach manager.
0: Oh, that's a good title. Okay, yeah. Community outreach manager.
1: Yeah, it sounds important.
0: It's very important.
1: It is.
0: I think the work that you do is very important.
1: I work in the community, and I do a lot of outreach per the title, and I work in the schools. Various other projects, art projects. We're getting ready to do a big mural project in late summer. I'm bringing in Claudia Bernardi. Mm-hmm. She's an international artist that's known for Walls of Hope, where she travels into war-torn and areas of the world that are in distress, civil war, or experiencing high crime. And back a few years ago when the Yurok tribe was suffering from a great rash of suicides upriver, it was very traumatic for all our people, and she came and spent 2 weeks down here with us in creating a wall of hope or a mural that was very healing for our people, and a lot of people contributed and painted on that mural, and it's up in headquarters in Klamath. If you walk in the main building, the foyer, if you will, and look to the right, you'll see a four-panel mural that's talking about before the invasion, what our life was like in the villages, and then during the invasion when things started to change and not be so good for Native people in this area due to the gold rush and the influx and the influence of outside pressures and leading up to that time. And it's still there today, and if you'd like to see it. But anyway, we're going to do a new one.
0: Can I just sure. I'm just going to insert for 1 minute.
1: Sure.
0: For all the people who've never been to Klamath, to the main building, where would they find it? Is it behind Pemay?
1: What's behind Pemay is a recreated Yurok village where the plank house and the sweat lodge there is one-third scale to what our buildings actually were at one time. It's really a fun place to take the kids explain that to them. But it's the main headquarters that has the big round door in the front. And as you walk in the main door, that round door right off the street, Klamath Boulevard there, you'll see the double doors. But before you go through that to go in the main building, look to your right, and you'll see the mural that was done in 2016.
0: And people can just go in there and take a look and check around.
1: Oh, yeah, and then come on into headquarters and buy some merchandise.
0: Oh, nice.
1: Yeah, that's where you can get the hoodies and the knitted caps, and for all sizes, all the way from infants to grown-ups, and anything that you see at the Salmon Festival, which is another thing coming up.
0: Oh, my goodness,
1: up.
0: So much coming up, Laura Woods. We thought we'd have nothing to talk about, and we'd have to be the NPR ladies talking about things, but there's so much to talk about. There is so much to talk about.
1: When do we never have something?
0: Exactly. When is that dearth of talking? So people can come and check it out. Is there still a bookstore in Klamath? Is it open occasionally?
1: I'm not sure.
0: Not sure, okay.
1: Yeah, Judge Abbey's not running that anymore, and I haven't been in there, so I don't really know what. But possibly you could pop in and have a coffee there anyway.
0: It's a beautiful drive, too, and I recommend people do it, drive up. It's just like the stunning, you know, when I worked in Almanac School there for a while, and I was like, this is the commute you want. Wait, hold up, there's elk on the road.
1: Right.
0: Got to phone in the traffic report.
1: Yeah, and they don't hurry.
0: No, they don't hurry.
1: Take their time.
0: Yeah, and it's just a beautiful space, too, and all the work that the tribe is doing is really outstanding. I have a mug, and it's beautiful.
1: Oh, yes, you do.
0: I do.
1: Yeah. You don't want to brag or anything.
0: I don't want to brag or anything, but I have a mug, and so if you want to catch up, you can drive there and get a mug.
1: Yes,
0: go to the river while you're there, too. There's some amazing things.
1: And the outlook.
0: And the outlook, yep. So, okay, so that is awesome, the mural that you're doing with Claudia. But people aren't participating in that. That's with tribal members are doing that mural. But when it's done, they'll be able to take a look at it.
1: Yeah, we'll I want it to be a traveling mural. So when we have our, it's going to be about MMIP, Missing and Murdered Indigenous People in the area, of which Humboldt County and this whole area has got some of the highest percentages of that in the country. So when we have our MMIP summit once a year or have talks, we had a big one in Eureka just about a month and a half ago, and it was well attended, and there was a lot of press there, and I was thinking how beautiful it would be to have a nice backdrop of artwork for the speakers and for the interviewees and for pictures to be taken, you know, for the newspaper, and have a beautiful piece of artwork in the background. So this will be a traveling piece.
0: Oh, sweet. Well, maybe it will travel to the Playhouse at some point, maybe during, you know, the Women's Fest or something. We can talk about how, you know, always thinking, always thinking, always scheming, Laura. So that's exciting. So we talked about the mural. Let's talk a little bit, just because you're sitting here, let's talk a little bit about Skouyetch Sonina, the work that we do with you, that the program that you and I worked on together and is now includes James Hildebrandt and Laura Munoz and Mimi Doika worked on it, Sarah McKinney, Haley Davis,
1: James Peck,
0: Droop, Lottie, Ladinas has worked on it as well. There's been many people.
1: And interns and volunteers and other elders too.
0: Yep, and I'm seeing the young woman who was so a part of our work in Hoopa, and I cannot think of her name, and I apologize for that with two feathers. Trinity.
1: Yes.
0: Yes. Trinity and Jasmine.
1: Beautiful. Yeah. I ran into her recently. She's still working away.
0: I know. She is now in charge of the kids in Hoopa, which is great. Anyways, let's talk a little bit about Skouyetch and the work that you do there, because I know that's been a, you know.
1: Skouyetch Sonina in Yurok, in English, it means we are becoming well. And it was a brainchild of Judge Abby and me and you, Jackie. You were in right at the very beginning.
0: That's true.
1: And the importance of culture in healing. And Abby is an advocate for doing work, what she calls upriver. And what she means is to reach the very young. And so we work in the elementary schools in the area. I originally targeted rural elementary schools that, in my opinion, were isolated, a little remote, and underserved. Mm-hmm. And so Judge Abby said, I was running this. This was during COVID. And I talked to Abby. I said, I want to bring Native storytelling and art together in some form for our elementary school kids, and especially targeting our Native children there and teaching them a little bit about the importance of Native of traditional storytelling and the beauty of art and bringing culture in that way. And also, while we have them, to teach them some language, some Yurok language and tradition, history, and culture. And it's a lot. It sounds like a lot, and it is a lot. And she said, that sounds like a great idea. And originally I was thinking like a play, actually a small stage play. And she said, why don't you reach out to Jackie over there at the Playhouse and run this by her and see if she has any ideas. I said, okay. So I called you and introduced myself, and we had Abby in common. And when we discussed it, one thing led to another, and we decided on a shadow puppet play performance of the story that they learn. So we go on site to these elementary schools all over, from Burnt Ranch to Orleans to Blue Lake to Trinidad.
0: Oric
1: is one of
0: our primary school where we started.
1: That's right.
0: Oric.
1: We did our very first one right there in Almanac. And we have more schools wanting us every year than we have budget to get to, but we try to do the best we can with what we've got. Mm-hmm. And this will start our sixth year, I think.
0: Wow, look at that.
1: So every day we come and work with the students, and we do a check-in. We teach them the words for the Yurok words for windy. Do you remember what that is?
0: It's windy.
1: Rocks. And then rain, tain payweth, and just all of those if they want to be cloudy or foggy or sunny. And we all do a check-in, and then we do a little centering movement, and then I do a culture corner where no questions are off limits. They have a chance to ask all the questions they want, and I share with them bits and pieces of my life and ceremony and culture and language.
0: Yeah.
1: And they learn the story. we do a story, tell them like how coyote got his tail or why the skunk has that stripe and
0: right.
1: the little bird with the broken wing. And every year we come up with a new fresh story for them, and then they create the storyboards that outline the sections of the story. They create their puppets. We rehearse, and after 2 weeks we have a performance of the story in shadow puppet format before the entire community, the school and all their peers, and after that we have a feast.
0: Yeah, it's really an exciting thing, and the feast and the performance are things that the public can come to.
1: Absolutely.
0: I mean, of course we make it for the families and the community first, but people are welcome to, you know, drive up and see what's happening. They can reach out to info@playhousearts.org and find out information about that. It's really a magical moment when those kids, they work all week, and there's varying degrees of like, I love this, I hate this, I love this, I don't want to do anything, this is dumb, this is awesome. But by the time you get to that performance and it's over, the kids are so proud of who they are and what they've done and what they've learned, and that they present it to the community. It's quite amazing for me. I've come up and watched a few that I haven't been involved in, and it's really, you know, just to talk about the genesis of the program for a minute, that it became for me and for you, Laura, when we talked about something larger than the performance. Mm-hmm. And not that the performance is something that's small, or the arts, or anything that's small, but there's something about the pride of skill and story and culture that I find, like you said, so healing. Mm-hmm. That some of the kids who are in the class who are Yurok are, or any, you know, any tribal children that really feel that pride of being a tribal citizen. Mm-hmm. That is not something our history has really enforced. Right. As we come up to this 250th year, you know, you start, mm-hmm. not start, but learning about that and saying it, for those kids to be really full of wonder and pride about who they are and their place in the world, mm-hmm. is, for me, one of the things that it strikes me every time I see it.
1: And even the teachers have mentioned to us that even in the course of those 2 weeks that we're working with them, mm-hmm. as a team, they notice the overall behavior in the class is better.
0: Yeah.
1: I teach them how to respect elders, and that listening and not talking when elders are talking, and that their job as young people is to listen and to watch and to learn everything they can. And so I do, you know, I get a grandma on them sometimes, you know, and I say, oh, wait, you know, we're not at recess. I'm talking right now. This is my space. This is my time, you know. And they learn to walk in a good way with more respect, more listening. They get very excited. And so we practice being still. We practice being silent. You know, mm-hmm. it's a form of meditation, and we do a lot of breath work with them too.
0: Yeah.
1: But it takes a life of its own, and these puppets that they create over those 2 weeks are absolute masterpieces.
0: Yeah. And that's, I mean, James Hildebrandt has been involved in the project from the get-go as well, in that first pilot in Auric. Mm-hmm. And, you know, he's a master puppet maker. And Laura Munoz, of course, as movement, you know, I can't remember the word suddenly, my brain is not quite, what it used to be,
1: yeah,
0: you know, well, here on NPR. No. anyways, just like amazing teachers. The three of you have really bonded as a team. That's been really great to see, and really magical of what happens there.
1: And I ran into a former student from a few years ago and came up to me. They remember, he comes up to me, and I wish I could remember everyone's names, mm-hmm. and which school it was. And I can even remember what story we taught them. And so I'll ask them all, when they do come up and introduce themselves and say, do you remember me? And I'll say, what story did you learn? And oh my gosh, they remember.
0: That's great.
1: They remember the story. I say, can you tell me a little bit about it? And they'll think, and they'll say, oh, it's the time when you know, how they'll recall the story. So it sticks with them, you know, and everybody just wants to know where they belong, mm-hmm. where they fit in, where they have a community that acknowledges them, recognizes them, and cares for them. And, you know, it's that sense of belonging and purpose that we all seek.
0: Yeah.
1: And they need to know that it's right there for all of them, really. And we encourage them to go home, and we use very simple tools, materials to make those puppets. Go make up a story.
0: And cut your cereal box up.
1: Cut your cereal or your Amazon box and cut that up and get some basking tape and some sticks and make your own show.
0: Yeah. I think one of the things too, like for us as a, you know, the Playhouse and the artists in the Playhouse, to really be able to connect in a meaningful way with the Yurok tribe and with the art tribal community, to really connect and learn, like Tessa Onowe, when we were in Big Lagoon, of the stories that we learned and some of those kids that were telling us stories of, you know, that they know mm-hmm. from, you know, the being that lives in the river, mm-hmm. that you don't go in the river in these times because they're in there and you don't want to go there because they'll snatch you up. And, you know, all these stories that the kids were telling, and you're like, wow, there is this, obviously, duh, but there's so much to learn on so many fronts. So it's not for me, it's not a one-way street. Like, I'm coming in and saying, I'm going to show you shadow puppetry. Mm-hmm. It's this whole cultural exchange of learning on so many fronts. And it's the weaving together that, you know, that we are all, you know, we weave it together. And to really, you know, for me to honor you and the Wellness Court that said, yeah, we're going to work with these people
1: right.
0: at a time, you know, at a time where that's a huge leap of trust and faith, to say, let's try this again, see what happens again and again. And I honor that so much and admire that so much.
1: And when you think about it, Jackie, we spend those 2 weeks building relationships with these kids.
0: Mm-hmm.
1: And it's a great platform for them to go forward in their life and be proud of who they are and know that they have a very deep culture with an ancient culture behind them. And then, you know, the non-Native kids, they have questions about what they see in Native American. You know, we make a nice, safe place where everybody can ask questions, and education is key.
0: Yep.
1: You know, you can't be afraid of something that is demystified, in other words, with education and explanation. And I love it when the students actually correct me on a story, because they heard that story, but they heard it a little bit different. Yeah. But that's okay, you know, I say, just because it depends on which village you were from and how that story was told. There's no right and wrong. It's just it's a rainbow of options for a story, you know.
0: And just to say that Ernie Albers Jr. has been really involved in this project as well from the get-go. So he comes in and tells a story. Also, Vincent Felice from...
1: And Teresina Obi.
0: Teresina, yeah,
1: too.
0: She sings that song at the end.
1: Yeah.
0: Just so, you know, sort of this community idea is... So
1: it takes a village.
0: It takes a village. And, yeah, it's just been a great learning process for me, too.

0: And that, my friends, is classic Redbone. Come and get your love. 73. And what were you doing in 1973?
1: I believe I was a junior in high school, and I remember this so well, seeing them on TV. I had never seen Native American rock band on television before. I was just blown away.
0: Yeah, they made a big splash. Of course, there are a bunch of Native artists out there right now. Lila June, of course, came to the Playhouse. Mm-hmm. She's an amazing singer-songwriter. And an amazing anthropologist and thinker and creator. Yeah. And learned a lot from her at the Playhouse when she talked about the oak forests on the East Coast.
1: Yes.
0: For me, and the shell mounds. I was like, my mind is...
1: Speaking of oaks.
0: Yes.
1: You know, we're dealing with sudden oak disease upriver in the mountains there. And so... Uh-huh. Anybody hiking up in that way, please be aware that you can transmit this this disease to the oak trees by your shoes and your clothing.
0: Oh.
1: Be very aware of that. And there's going to be certain places that are going to be on our reservation that will be off limits for people to hike just because it's so contagious. And it's absolutely fatal for our oak trees, and we need those for the whole ecology. And we definitely lean on those trees for our acorns, for mm-hmm. our ceremony and our elders. Yes.
0: Very good. Mm-hmm. Yeah, so beware of that. I wanted to talk a little bit about the Klamath, the Salmon Festival coming up. And that is on August 15th.
1: Yes.
0: And why don't you tell me a little bit about that, and then we can talk a little bit about some other things. I have a Canadian singer coming up, Sebastian Gaskin. So
1: of course you do.
0: Of course he said about, because I'm about to go home too. Like next Sunday, I'm going back to Canada. So I got to get my accent straight, because I can't show up there with my American accent.
1: Hey there, Buster.
0: My family will drive me out.
1: I'm sorry.

0: Yeah, I'm sorry. Sorry.
1: Yeah, the festival, I think it's our 62nd year. And so our festival is officially an elder. It's an all-day celebration of the Klamath River, the salmon, and fish people in general, which the Yurok tribe are definitely salmon people. We have usually about 150 vendors that come up to the little town. We block off the entire boulevard to through traffic. There's shuttles. Just get up there close, find a parking lot, and a shuttle will pick you up. There's fry bread and lots of different food options. We have live music. You can come and dance and sing. And we have play stations like a bouncy house and maybe a petting zoo, all kinds of things for the little kids. We also do basket weaving demonstrations and have stick game tournaments.
0: Yeah, that's the fun part too, is those stick game tournaments. The interesting thing is I was astounded at what those kids do in their stick games. They're like, in for a penny, in for a pound. It is like, get after it. Yeah. It's no sort of gentle, oh, my foot hurts on my soccer ball. It's like, no, you can't cut the mustard. Get out of the kitchen. That's can't right. Take the heat. It's amazing.
1: It's a traditional game that was not only played by young people, but adults, too. A lot of times it was used in the village to settle disagreements.
0: Oh, wow.
1: And would even, for men, women didn't so much, but the men, they would use it as a way to settle a dispute. But it's a mixture of football, soccer, rugby, wrestling, and sometimes a little boxing.
0: No, it's so great to watch. I was just like, oh my. It's great.
1: I was talking to a young man. He said, yeah, I wasn't so much into wrestling. I said, why not? And he says, I don't like to get my face shoved in the sand that hard.
0: So, yeah, okay. It's a great festival. It's fun. And there's the parade, too. Mm-hmm. It's mm-hmm. always exciting. We've been involved in the parade a couple times. James has made some outstanding puppets and giant
1: yeah,
0: fish.
1: Yeah, you can't call them floats, but no. They are animated. We had a huge 24-foot salmon that actually laid eggs and spawned and during the parade, and it was so much fun.
0: We
1: it was
0: did
1: just
0: the,
1: amazing.
0: The blasting of the dam.
1: Oh, brought the
0: dam
1: down.
0: That was our little
1: down.
0: Installation, our moving installation, yep. Where we had the dam break forth and all the little salmon come up.
1: And past, eels.
0: Yeah, and eels.
1: They were
0: and,
1: all free.
0: Yeah, so it was very exciting. It's a very fun
1: we
0: time.
1: We got national press coverage on
0: exactly.
1: That.
0: I think that's the first and only time the Playhouse has been on CNN. That's exciting. I was like, hey, look. That's our puppet. Look, well, there's me and Lori in the back of the truck.
1: That's a feather in your headdress.
0: Exactly. I mean, you know, it's not me talking with Hillary Clinton on the Klamath or, you know, but
1: you can hope to aspire someday.
0: Yeah,
1: Jeff.
0: It's okay. But yeah. I like that she comes up and she's very attached to you and Judge Abby and the work that's going on there's in Yurok country because it's pretty important.
1: Yeah, a lot of people love us Yuroks.
0: Yeah, what's not to love?
1: That's what I say.
0: What's not to love? Look, now we're going to hear from, this is Sebastian Gaskin.

0: So that is a Canadian artist by the name of Sebastian Gaskin. And he just talks about his mom and his aunts and uncles playing the guitar, and they'd be sitting around the house. Interesting, the sort of the combo, like you can feel his, you know, the beat underneath. So that's him. Let's talk now, Laura Woods. One of the things I wanted to talk about, hold up here, something's going to start. I don't want that to start. I wanted to talk a little bit about one of the things. I'm going to harken back to Scooey Etch on this. Mm-hmm. I'm fiddling around here with Spotify while I'm trying to talk to Laura Woods. Always a good look to have something else going on while you're doing something else. The interesting thing was like some of the kids that you make contact with in AUREC and, you know, at the brush dance this weekend, mm-hmm. that you're bringing those kids into, you know, picking them up and bringing them into the brush dance and having them be a part of the ceremony. I don't know why what I wanted to say about that, except for that's another huge part of connecting with youth, that you provide a conduit for kids with maybe their parents aren't so involved culturally, and that you and the work that you do provide that conduit for the kids to be able to maybe come in and see what's going on the cultural end. I just wanted to say that.
1: I appreciate that, Jackie, because
0: there
1: has been you're welcome. There has been a huge attempt to put a big break and stop in our culture practices, and boarding school had a lot to do with that, mm-hmm. and relocation had a lot to do with that, and basically it was the intentional division of young people from their families, and so you can't assume that every Native that you know knows their culture, knows their history really well, or knows anything about what it means to be Native in America today.
0: Yeah.
1: And so I can, through our program at the school, like I say, we're there with them for 2 weeks. We really do establish trust and relationship with these young people. And when I talk about ceremony, a lot of times they come up to me and they say, you know, I've never been, I would like to go. So when I find those that are just absolutely like starving, hungry for their culture, they have this missing piece inside them that they know and they want to know more about who they are and what this is all about. And yeah. I take them, pick them up and take them to a ceremony, to the brush dance, which is a wonderful introduction. And we just finished with Sue Meg last weekend. It was powerful. Hundreds of people showed up, and the energy was tremendous. It was just so great to be there. And if you know, just to be quiet, close your eyes and listen, and you can hear the laughter coming from these camps over here, coming from the kitchen, and people seeing friends that they haven't seen since last summer, you know, because winter time is pretty bleak and we just kind of stay home and don't really get out. But Sue Meg Brush Dance, the kitchen did a wonderful job. The Rachel Sundberg and all of them dressing the girls. We had a girls' dance that I counted 49 girls in the pit. It is amazing. And they tell me it wasn't that many years ago that they had trouble finding 6 girls to fill the dance, you know, and now we've got so many girls and so many flower dances, which is the girls' coming of age ceremonies, you know, where the girls go through that intense time of reflection on their childhood and the isolation time to think about what kind of life that they're imagining for themselves in the future. And as they enter that young adulthood, then they can dance in the heavier dances with the men, and they graduate to like the next stage of that development in their ceremony. It's powerful and it's beautiful. Mm-hmm. And these young girls haven't had the flower dance yet. They get in there with the girls' dance. They're learning. They're learning about their regalia and the protocol and how you have to stand there and you can't be talking and, you know, how to act it. And you can't run or sit down in the shell dresses or in the maple bark dresses. And they're learning all and standing there barefoot in the cold. You know,
0: at 2 in the morning.
1: It's not easy. We were at our World Renewal Ceremony a few years ago, and I was working in the kitchen with the ladies, and there was a young mother there that had 2 or 3 young, you know, like elementary school first grade or second, third, that were running around, and she's always on the lookout looking for her kids. And here comes her youngest son carrying a load. His arms were full of firewood he was taking to the men's camp. And he's looking for, make sure his mama's in the kitchen, make sure he knows where mama is, because he's over there with the men, you know, learning how to be a man. And he's carrying this wood. And she goes, "How's it going over there, honey?" And he said, "Good, good," you know. He's carrying all this wood. And he goes, "Mom?" And she said, "Yes." And he looked at her, and I'll never forget this. He goes, "It's hard being Yurok." And she goes, "That's right, sweetheart. You're doing great. You know, keep going." So,
2: yeah, quite. I mean, I've been to a few of them now over the past several years, and just really noticed how many girls are in, how many people are in that, you know, center
1: participating. And you know, at the World Renewal, you've got the dishwashing station, because we try to not leave a big footprint in our ceremonial grounds, and so we wash dishes, and you know, we try to keep the garbage down. And the young girls are the ones over there manning that, and they're just busting out those pots and pans that have been on a fire. You know, it's tough scrubbing, and they're working. Everybody, it takes all of us. It takes more than a village. It takes all the villages, you know,
2: exactly,
1: for us to make one of those happen.
2: And can people volunteer to work in the kitchen if they want to help out at certain ceremonies?
1: It's always a good idea to offer. The whole idea is offer, and then you're on the list. And if push comes to shove, and you'll get tapped, come do this or come do that. You know, it's really important to know that you're not just a spectator, you're a participant.
2: Yeah, and helping out, you know, things. I'm going to play a song now by I can't say his name. He's a 21-year-old Cherokee singer-songwriter who really loves Humboldt Hot Air. And this is a song called Together, and I'm going to play his song. And maybe one day we will get him here in Arcata, because I know he's reached out to Narrowly, who is our station manager, and said, "Hey, I really love what you're doing over
1: there."
2: Maybe
1: we should invite him to the Salmon Festival.
2: Yeah, we should invite him to the Salmon Festival. So he's a 21-year-old Cherokee singer, singer-songwriter, and here we go.

0: And that was Agalasiga. I believe that's how you say it. Awesome singer-songwriter, Cherokee. We would love to have him at the Playhouse. So let him know that if you know him, or you know, reach out to him and say, hey, we want you at the Playhouse or somewhere in Humboldt County, because that would be awesome. I'm going to talk just a little bit. I'm going to hear some wild songbird chirping for a moment, just to sort of, you know, bridge the gap between what I'm going to speak about now.
1: It was so beautiful up at Sumeg when it was so dark and so cold, and we're waiting for the sun to come up. You could hear the birds first.
0: Oh, yeah. And the Swainson's thrush is rabid right now at Sumeg. I know I had a little nap in my truck on Thursday night before the dances started, and I was lying there in my truck, and the Swainson's thrush, tatuia, tatuia, tatuia, were just going crazy. So that was fun, and I thank you for inviting me there.
1: You're welcome.
0: And for me being able to sit there, and I just stopped everything I did, and I just went there, because it was like, this just needs to happen.
1: It's a priority.
0: It's a priority, yeah, so it was great. Now, I'm going to talk a little bit, I'm going to bring the bird chirping down, because we're going to talk about the Declaration of Independence. This is, you know, I don't know if you follow or listen to my radio show at all, but I go through phases. One of them was like my horsey phase, where I, like, you know, was into horses, songs about horses and training horses. And, you know, I've been watching hooves being cut, because, you know, it brings back my farm life and my horse life of getting my horse's hooves trimmed. And one of the things, of course, being a new American citizen, I had to learn about the Declaration of Independence and the Constitution a little bit. So I had to read them in my adulthood. And so I kind of got this idea of what a great idea the Declaration of Independence was, and what a great jumping off spot that these people did, you know, 250 years ago. And they had these sort of revolutionary ideas that no one had thought of before, that of course now are flawed in our thinking. And, you know, the more I read about the Declaration of Independence, and the more I read about American government, the more I realize that it was actually based on the Haudenosaunee, and how they governed themselves, and how they had multiple, you know, I'm going to call them states, but that's not what they were called. They had multiple communities that met, and, you know, the Haudenosaunee had the systems that we then took and developed for the American way of governing, with, you know, the Senate and the with the Senate and the House and the, you know, the executive branch, and that, no, you know, you had these guardrails so that no one person could take over. There was no king. And so coming out of the King of England, the Americans looked at the Haudenosaunee and said, you guys got it going on. But not enough to say, you guys got it going on, so why don't we all work together to make the thing go on? You know, we always hear about, of course, you know, the settler colonists and you know, genocide and all the things that happen. And then within there is a small voice of reason from a couple of people who, like Douglas, who was in charge, saying, hold up, you can't say we the people and not include our tribal brothers and sisters, and also slaves and slavery. You cannot put this forward as an ideal and a way that we want to live and say, well, yeah, but it's really only for us.
1: And women, too.
0: And so. Women, yeah, exactly. So it's an interesting thing. You know, because I am an idealist, I'm a bit of a Pollyanna, I'm like, wait, we can take some of these really great ideas and really delve into them and make a world we can, it's a living document, we can envision this world that we have just talked about with Skouietch, with the ceremonies, with reaching out, with education, with connection, with weaving. And how do we, you know, it's both an awful time and an exciting time of, like, we could really design this for our seven generations coming after us. We could really begin to plant the seeds of a different way of

0: being in this world. And so I will be on the plaza on July 4th, and Laura Woods will be with me, and so will Tammy Ray Scott and Neralee Devaney, and we are going to talk about the Declaration of Independence. We'll have a little flag station. You can make a flag. We'll have a place for interviews. We can talk about it. Let's talk about the Declaration of Independence. See, I will have little zines that you can fold up and color that will be the Declaration of Independence, and a little game, a little card game that you can play about the Declaration of Independence. I will have some prizes, very minimal prizes, but a few prizes. And just to start the discussion about the Declaration of Independence and what it means. Did you want to say something, Laura Woods? I saw you lean forward.
1: Oh, I think that sounds like so much fun.
0: And yay, the Declaration of Independence. Well, it's so much fun.
1: And you, as a new citizen, you know, a lot of times I've seen where they offer the test. You remember you took those practice tests to get your citizenship?
0: Sure do.
1: How many Americans can't pass it?
0: Yeah.
1: You know, and that's really shocking to me. So I think anytime we can bring that old thing forward and talk about how can we take it and make it better for everyone.
0: And if anyone's interested in this 250th anniversary that we have, you can download an app that's the American Constitution, and you can play around with that app with your kids and with yourself. It was really, I mean, for me, it was really interesting to use that app. It has all these questions, and then it'll score you. And, you know, in the end, because I'm over 60, by the time I got my citizenship, they only had to ask me two questions, because apparently I'm not smart enough to remember of the 100 questions that they could ask. They think I could only remember two. So that was great. But, yeah, it's a really interesting thing to go through that app. So I'll try and have that app available so that you can QR code it and put it on your phone and start to look at those things. Look for us on the plaza July 4th, and that is the 60th Jubilee. So it's not as old as the Klamath Festival, but the 60th Jubilee here. I think it's the 60th, maybe? Yeah, it's the Jubilee with the Chamber of Commerce in the city there on the plaza.
1: What time are you going to be there?
0: Well, what a very good question, Laura Woods. Mm. You know, probably I'll be there early, but I think it starts at 11, okay. 10, 10, I don't know. You can check it out on our website, playhousehearts.org. 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It is I, Jackie Dandino. I've been sitting here talking with Laura Woods. She'll come back again, I'm sure, and I'm trying to convince, you know, Judge Abby and Laura that they should have their own radio show and they can talk about whatever they want. I'm going to leave now as we get into DJ Love and a little classical music coming up. Thank you for joining us. I look forward. Actually, I won't be here for the next 2 weeks. Laura Munoz will be here, and somebody else will be here filling in for me because I'm going home to Canada. Okay. I'll be back with a crazy accent again.
1: Thank you, Jackie, for having me today.
0: Thank you, Laura Woods, for coming.

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Now, before you get up in a little tizzy, now, I ain't saying that all men are bad. 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Now, if we're being honest and we face the truth, men have been a little bit slow since that forbidden fruit. You know that whole debacle, but who knows who's better than who? But I know what I deserve, and it sure as heck ain't you.

0: 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Coming up next, Classical Vibrations with your host, L.A. Love.
1: I'm a dog and a bit of luck on this grand adventure. Go find me. Yeah.

Good afternoon, and welcome to another edition of Classical Vibrations. I am your host, L.A. Love, and welcome once again on this nice sunny afternoon on a, I'll just say it's the last Tuesday, if you're aware. This is the last day of the fiscal year for some organizations, businesses. And so July 1st is tomorrow, moving towards that holiday weekend. Today's program is nothing other than good music as always. We will hopefully move across some centuries, some continents, go from Schubert's lyricism to Brouwer's, I'll just say the modernist age, to Glinka, to the warmth of Nielsen's Symphonic Fire. We also will be honoring some of the birthdays that fell in the month of June, celebrating their legacy, their advocacy in music, and the imprint that they left on our musical world. So settle in, take a deep breath, and just let the music guide you today. So I'll tell you, sometimes you have a little bit of this here and a little bit of that. And I'll say sometimes having a lot of things at your fingertips is a bit much, but guess what? It's always doable. So, piano quintet in A major. This is Opus 114. I guess it was also entitled The Trout, third movement, a scherzo, kind of presto. And we're listening to the Budapest String Quartet.

Good afternoon. I'm your host, L.A. Love. 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And HumboldtHotAir.org. That's streaming us worldwide. So that last piece, I'm going to tell you. The composer as well as the artist name is Alexei. Let's see. Hang on. I have information in my hand. I always like to pull a lot of information, but let's see here. Alexei is 52 years old. He's a violinist. Born in St. Petersburg, Russia. Alexei Mikhailovich Engutsman. As you heard, he's a Russian-German violinist and composer, and he performs in the comedy genre along with classical music. You can find his music, YouTube Music, Spotify, Apple, and you can also, he has a website, alexeigutsman.com. But he's established himself quite as a conductor, composer, actor, filmmaker, and entrepreneur. Quite an awesome violinist there. Had to give you that information. And again, the name of that selection was Applemania. And it's interesting how he blended. You could hear the classical virtuosity, but also the humor in his creation there. And before that, of course, none other than Franz Schubert, an Austrian composer. He was one of the masters in the chamber works who bridged the classical clarity and the romantic warmth. And of course, as I said, we were listening to the Budapest String Quartet. So today's show, as I kind of said, we kind of crossed a lot of different, I'll say eras. It's the last show of the month. Just thought I'd throw in something, and it's the last day of the month. And so, just in moving forward, we'll be listening to Etude number 6, Leo Brower and Matthew Gwinnup. 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

Etude number 17, Etude number 6, by Leo Brower, Matthew Gwinnett. Both selections from the album Northwest Serenade. He is one of the birthdays that we are celebrating. Actually, not his. My bad. I did not give you the information. So let's go here. Ethnicity or nationality, a Cuban-born guitarist. And it says that he was one of the most, or is still one of the most influential guitar composers of the 20th century. He does the modernist textures along with Afro-Cuban. so if you heard that blend there, wonderful, wonderful selections. Nocturne in E-flat major. Now, this is one of the birthdays we are celebrating. June 1st, 1804, died February 15, 1857. Born in, let's see if I can get this, Novospasia, Russia. They considered him to be the quote-unquote father of classical music, and he opened the door for the Mighty Five. If you don't know who the Mighty Five are, what I shall do is I will give you that information after his first two selections.

I am your host, L.A. Love, and that was the Slovak Radio Symphony Orchestra, along with Anthony Bramel as conductor, the song Ruslan and Ludmila Overture, from the release Opera Without Words, the most famous overtures, preludes, and interludes in opera. That was from an album released in 2001, Naxos Special Projects. 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I am your host, L.A. Love, and this is Classical Vibrations. Now, I believe I failed to give you that air room phone number, 707-382-1398.

Now, if you'll excuse me, I'll tell you, sometimes technical difficulties happen, and that was one. So what we're going to do is we're going to back up. All it takes is an accidental slip of the finger. So I will tell you, Symphony No. 4, Opus 29, Carl Nielsen, Danish National Symphony Orchestra. This is from the album Nielsen, Symphonies Numbers 4 and 5.

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And that is brought to you by Playhouse Arts. 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RIPE, R-I-P-E, takes a holistic approach to habitat restoration, working on both public and private land, targeting the invasive plants most damaging to those systems, such as ivy and holly. 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

Good afternoon. I am L.A. Love, your host, and you are tuned into Classical Vibrations here at Humboldt Hot Air. So, I did mention the Mighty Five. They were also entitled, the Five, the Mighty Handful, the Mighty Five. And these were five prominent 19th century Russian composers who worked together. They created a real unique sound. It was kind of how they developed a national style of classical music. And so the five were Mili Balakirev, Cesar Tkui, Modest Mussorgsky, Nikolai Rimsky-Korsakov, and Alexander Borodin. And they all lived in St. Petersburg, and they all collaborated in between 1856 to 1870. So those are the five that the door was open when Mikhail Glinka came on the scene. Just thought I'd throw that out there. And he was one of the June birthday composers that we celebrated. Now, I'll tell you, the last composer we just listened to was Carl Nielsen, and that was the Danish National Symphony with conductor Fabio Luisi. And his birthday would have been June 9th, born in 1865, died in 1931, Sørenlund, Denmark, nationality Danish. What he did is fused, as you heard, folk roots and the modernist clarity there. Before that, though, I did want to mention one of the things that, before there were the four Russian composers, Glinka, Balakirev, and Korsakov. They all played together before adding those other several I've mentioned. So just to give you a bit of information. Now, as we move forward, there's another birthday, July 27th, and this is Ernst von Donani, Hungarian, but was one of the Roman era composers. What he did was preserved a lot of the Central European lyricism into the modern era, as you'll hear, and our performer is Kazuo Baragi.

Good afternoon. I'm your host, L.A. Love. This is Classical Vibrations. That was Toll Gesellschaft from Tanyani Works for the Piano album, and it was played for us by Laszlo Baranyi. He is one of the birthdays I am celebrating, July 27th, as I said, and as you heard, that romantic, kind of traditional, but he preserved the European lyricism there. As we move forward, there's one more selection. It's called Three Pieces, Opus 23, number 1 in C. Now, if you're a social media person, you can stay updated with us by following Humboldt Hot Air on Instagram at KHHA94.7. 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As we move forward, as we close this first hour, wanted to just give you a bit of information. Now, this is something dealing with Mozart speed. Did you know that Mozart wrote music so fast that the copyists couldn't keep up with him? It's said that his manuscripts had almost no corrections. The music came out fully formed. Now, I'll be honest with you, I have written pieces that have come out, I don't want to say picture perfect, but you had very little to do at the end. And so, kind of interesting. That was a little bit of a fun fact. Got a couple of more for you as we move on here. Three Pieces, Opus 23, number 1 in C. It's entitled an aria. This is from Tanyani Piano Music, our pianist, Martin Roscoe.

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I am L.A. Love, host of Classical Vibrations, and we have completed our first hour. Now, I ended up not going into another era, but I'm really happy I completed that first hour with that piece called Province. It's the fifth movement. It's from an album, Postcards. Our composer, Darius Milhaud, along with the Cincinnati Wind Symphony. And the conductor was Eugene Migliaro Corporone. Very interesting piece, but that was Postcards. And Darius Milhaud was born in 1892, was one of the French composers. He was actually part of that prolific member, Les Six. And if you want to know who the Les Six is, François Poulenc, Louis Duret, Arthur Honegger, Georges Auric, Germain Taillefer, and Darius himself, Milhaud. Those were... That was the name given to those six composers. Five of them were French and one was Swiss, but they lived and they worked in Montparnasse. So that was, I thought that was quite interesting. It's always fun to find facts about the composers. Now we'll shift just a bit, moving back to the Baroque era. And as you know, the Baroque era, or if you don't know, the Baroque era is all about ornamentation. If you look at some of the older movies and you look at the headwear and the clothes, lots of musical drama flourishes. So you think of it like that extra gold detail in movement. And it encompasses those composers, Bach, the Vivaldis, and they wrote a lot of music that... If you ever listen to a Bach, one of his prelude and fugues, the fugue is always in motion, constantly in motion. So just thought I'd give you that bit of information as we move on. 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

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I'm L.A. 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Flute Sonata in E Minor, Opus 167. We listen to the second and the fourth movement. The first one was an intermezzo, and that last one was Allegro Vivace, performers Yehi Han and Lang Lang. Our composer, birthday June 23rd, 1824, died 1910, March 10th. Altona, Germany, nationality was a German composer. Very prolific romantic composer, as you heard. Very influential conductor in Leipzig, Gidwolds. He advocated for the classical music tradition and the preservation of the Romantic era style, as you heard. Now, I'll tell you, I did mention I was moving into the Baroque era, and as I somehow continued on with that Carl Reinecke piece and the Darius Milhaud, it was so interesting. We were already in the Romantic era, so I'll bring back the Gavotte by Jean-Baptiste Lully from an album, Romantique. I'll bring that back probably next week. But as we move forward from an album, Extravaganza for saxophone and orchestra, we'll be listening to Concerto for alto saxophone and orchestra.

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That composer, Stephen Foster. The artist, Sarah Davis Buchner. That was from an album, Stephen Foster, The Complete Piano Works and Assortment. I will say today, as we bring today's Classical Vibrations to a close a little early today, I'm going to leave you with composer William Grant still with Festive Overture. I do know we are going into our holiday weekend this Saturday, July 4th, and so as much fun as we get to have, we want to also practice and be safe, enjoy ourselves, and just, we should have some decent weather. It's always nice, whether it's cool, clouded over, raining, it's always nice and crisp and very breathable. And so it's always welcoming to see that wonderful sunshine as we have today. Coming up after me at 2 o'clock will be Pharaoh Category with Marshall Bolin. He will share the rest of the afternoon's programs as they go into this evening. Festive Overture is a brilliant lift. It will give you hopefully a lot of joy as you move into your plans for the 4th of July festivities. I do appreciate, as always, when you spend time with me listening to the music that I put together for you. I do take a lot of time to, it's interesting, right after I'm home after a show, I'm almost immediately preparing for another show. And sometimes I've already curated several shows in advance. And so I do think about and put a lot of heart into the movement. And so as I move into the month of July, I will tell you, I'm trying something new. We do have quite a few eras to cover in classical music. And so I think starting next month, I'll share one era with you per week. And then at the end of the month, as I always do, we will celebrate birthdays. Now, birthdays can come in any era because we have many composers. And so we shall do that moving forward next week. I will say that in pulling this song by William Grant Still, which is entitled Festive Overture, artist, the Royal Philharmonic Orchestra, conductor Arthur Bennett Lipkin. I wish that you have a pleasantly peaceful and positive week. Enjoy the rest of this day, and until I am able to get back in the studio next Tuesday, keep listening to all of our programs with much intention. 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I'm going to give you that airroom phone number one more time, 707-382-1398. This is Festive Overture.

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How's it going out there? Seems like a lovely day to me. I've lived in the area for about

to me, it would make sense if today were one of those days. It's got kind of a good blend of sunshine, but like a refreshing breeze at the same time. But it's not really as chilly as it often is.

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That's 707-382-1398. Let's talk. Until then, it's going to be a one-sided conversation, mostly of songs. Well, let's get started with that conversation. Here's my dialogue in songs for you.

That was the Knight Rider theme from the TV show Knight Rider, composed by Stu Phillips. Before that, Only a Few by Space Hog. And before that was The Bad Plus with a song called 1979 Semi-Finalist. Right now, more tunes.

That's awkward with that song, actually, now that I listen back to it. That's Living a Boy's Adventure Tale by the band A-ha, from the same album that, you know, Take On Me comes from, Hunting High and Low. I wonder what they think of that song. Do they think of that as undercooked or filler, or was it exactly what they were aiming for? I don't know. I love that one note he sings in the first verse. Let me close my eyes one more time. It's like he was just trying to figure out the melody, and he almost landed on something, and then they're like, let's keep that. And I'm all for it. I wouldn't listen to that song if it weren't for that section, probably. So good job, A-ha, on giving us some avant-garde vocals there.

0: That was Black Star by Radiohead, preceded by Black Star by David Bowie, preceded by Astronomy, Eighth Light by Black Star. Before that, I played Left With Nothing by Mad Love.
1: Shipping, Steve. Yeah. Okay.

A week ago, frickin' regional carriers couldn't find their ass. All right, I'll call them. All right, yeah. Shipping, Steve.

Oh, man, I never noticed how Matt Lebofsky left us some percussion track at the end there, if we, in case we wanted to mix it with the next song. I don't know how to talk about this. You know, I'm a radio DJ, but you know what I'm saying? Like, if you are a dance DJ, a lot of dance tracks have drums only at the end, and then if you want to mix them together with the next song that comes in, you can do that, beat matching them. I know how to do that. I totally could have. I just never realized that that song ended that way, because that doesn't seem like a traditional Matt Lebofsky sort of thing. But that's the thing about Matt Lebofsky, is he does a lot of things that are not traditional to him. He experiments with things that are varying, and sometimes you're like, whoa, here comes Matt with a different take. I appreciate that about Matt. That song is called Boring Origin Story from the album of the same name. Before that, I played Book of Saturday by King Crimson. And before that, Shipping Steve by Blake Albinson. 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The Humboldt County Library strengthens our community by educating, inspiring, and connecting people. 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Excuse me, really butchering it. Our public libraries are open to everyone with books, movies, music, computers, and Wi-Fi. 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Hi, you're listening to Feral Category on Humboldt Hot Air. We are midway through the program. We have another hour to go. And then after that will be Undercurrents with Heatsink. As far as I know, Heatsink is back this week, which is great because Heatsink provides a lot of interesting stuff to listen to. On this show, we play creative and colorful compositions from a variety of sources, most of which have probably never been played on the radio before, most of which have almost certainly never been played on, like, commercial radio before. But even little radio stations like this, a lot of them maybe have never been played before. But that doesn't mean that I don't think of them as classics and listen to them all the time and want to share them with you. That's what this show is like. You know how when AI, if it does wind up automating a lot of jobs, and then we find ourselves as human beings in this situation of like, well, what do we do? You know how we're going to still be in touch with each other, and we're still going to do the stuff that matters to us, that has intrinsic value? That's how I think of a lot of these songs. Commercial music, let's say pop music, sometime around the mid-90s, started to have less creativity in general and become more lifeless and bland. And I think a lot of that had to do with the involvement of the computer and quantization and using samples in a non-interesting way to just be like, I like this kick, I like this snare, okay, let's put some pop vocals over it, and let's make sure that they're perfect and auto-tuned. And let's do that for 25 years over and over again. You know how that happened? Well, all of this music that I'm playing on the show is like stuff that happened simultaneous with that, where we were all like, music has become lifeless and dehumanized and computer-based in a boring way. But we still like to make creative music. We like to play real instruments. We like to do things that aren't going to please everybody, aren't playing to the lowest common denominator. Let's keep doing it. Let's make it, even though a lot of the world sees it as valueless, and let's make it anyway. And hey,
I'm doing this, you're doing that, it's happening, people are still listening. Those are the kinds of songs that I like to play on this show. Those songs that fought the good fight while mainstream music was fighting the bad fight. Let's listen to more music like that.

Surprise, You're Dead by Faith No More. Before that, Car by Trip Shakespeare. That was a previously unreleased song that was included in the reissue of the album Are You Shakespeareanced? And before that, Demon Lover by Charming Hostess. More music immediately.

That was Star Shine Quietly by Mason Jennings. Before that, Human After All by Daft Punk. And before that, Creation Dream by Bruce Cockburn.

Top Qualified by Haiku Data. Before that, I played Sugar by Beach Fossils, and before that, Beechwood Park by The Zombies. More music in the last 20 minutes from me, Marshall Bolin, your DJ on Feral Category. And then coming up in 20 minutes will be Heatsink with Undercurrents.

That was Murmuration by Nomad Soul. Before that, I played Follow Me by Jason Faulkner. And before that, I played The Sheriff by Emerson, Lake, and Palmer. Well, my time is almost here. And by here, I mean nigh. My time here is almost done, is what I'm trying to say. Well, I've really enjoyed this conversation with you. I feel like it's been kind of one-sided. You've done a lot of listening, and I appreciate that. I feel heard and validated. If you'd like to talk to me about anything, well, next time try calling the station and we can talk. Or texting the station. That's even easier on my end. Well, all right. We've got in about 9 or so minutes here, we've got Heat Sink coming up with his show Undercurrents and is going to provide us with some interesting and pleasant sounds as he always does. I'm going to sign off for right now with a final song. And then I'll see you guys next week from 2 to 4 on Tuesday. This has been another program of Feral Category with Marshall Bolin. The song I'm going to leave you with is a song by Gillian Welch. The song is called Revelator, and it's from the album Time, The Revelator. See you next week.

Hi. From Playhouse Arts, this is KHHA LP Arcata 94.7 FM Community Forward Radio from the Creamery District. We've got some Moondog playing. You remember Moondog? From episode 6, I think it was, of Undercurrents. Yeah, we did an hour listening to Moondog. Super interesting character from the 50s through the 70s in this country, and then from the 70s throughout the late 90s in Germany, mostly. Pretty interesting and worth looking up, Moondog. I'm playing some Moondog because the compositions of Moondog inspired today's artist, in part. Today's artist on Undercurrents is Phantom Horse, a Hamburg, Berlin, Germany-based duo, which debuted in 2012 with a self-titled LP on Decoder. Ulf Schutt and Nicholas Damaschk utilize modular and analog synthesizers, antique drum machines, electric piano, guitar, tape effects, and various percussion devices to create their own blend of intricate polyrhythmic music reminiscent of early krautrock such as Cluster Harmonia, electronica such as Cabaret Voltaire, the 1960s and 70s minimalism, and unconventional compositions of Moondog. Anyone being compared to Moondog has got my attention. And I found this music to be quite pleasing, so without too much further ado, here's some more Moondog.

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Sorry, I'm going to do that one more time. playhousearts.org/HEARHERE. You got it? Anyway, it's a play on words that's a little tricky over the air. I'll work on it.

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0: 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Yeah. We are here to listen to Phantom Horse. And that is what we are going to do.

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You're listening to Undercurrents on KHHA. This is Humboldt Hot Air. You can reach us at 707-382-1398. We do accept texts. It's nice to be back.

Okay, so we've been listening to the self-titled album Phantom Horse by Phantom Horse from 2012. The first track we heard was 1902. 1902. Then there was Jantar Mantar, and then one called Gecko, and then Rongo Rongo. And the last track that I will be playing from that album is called Kateshi. And then we're going to move on to an album called Different Forces from 2015. This is Heatsink. 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

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This is a show called Undercurrents. We are listening to an artist called Phantom Horse from Hamburg, Germany. People have been using the term krautrock to describe music that sounds like this for a very long time, and I just can't help but wonder whether there might be another term out there that we here in America could use to refer to this music besides krautrock. Just a little minor concern.

Hey, hi there. This is Heatsink again. I'm just here to recap for you before we go off on a bit of a journey that we have been listening to. Oh, this is Undercurrents, and we have been listening to Phantom Horse. The first album that we listened to was called Phantom Horse from 2012, and the last couple tracks we have been listening to were from an album called Different Forces from 2015. The first one was called Different Forces. The second one was Hector, and then there was Afterglow. And this one that is just about to get started here is called M-Cell Variation. 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
1: You are listening to Undercurrents. We are listening to Phantom Horse. I'm going to switch up the playlist just a little bit from what I was planning so that we can play the longest track last instead of after this last one, which was quite long also. From the album Aus Ob. Sorry, my pronunciation struggles. From 2017 by Phantom Horse. This one's called Always Too Late.

Okay, that's it for Als Ob for the moment. We're actually moving on to the next album called Mare Null. Sorry, Mare Null from 2020 by Phantom Horse. This song is called Minor Bird Sounds.